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3: Hey, Jess Rouse here. The US president has paid tribute to the victims of 9/11 as the world remembers the 25th anniversary of the terrorist attacks. Speaking at the Pentagon, Donald Trump says everyone came together.
4: We also remember how America responded to that wickedness. On days like 9/11, we learn what a country is truly made of.
3: Optus has apologised for the outage yesterday that impacted 000 calls. The outage impacted some customers in Victoria, South Australia, Tasmania and the NT. Victoria Police carried out 40 welfare checks. They say there were no adverse outcomes or issues of note. New South Wales prison officers are demanding the power to shoot down drones. News Corp reports corrective officers want the power after a surge in drone incursions, including three carrying almost $270,000 worth of contraband. The drones are believed to be operated by organised crime gangs. And the country's biggest celebration of spring has started. Floriade runs for a month from today in Canberra. Blue skies today, Sydney. Smoke haze in some parts, chasing 21. Sunny and 23 tomorrow, and for Monday, partly cloudy. 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Someone will be playing for life-changing cash, but there's a twist. 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
3: 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Hurry and Sunday at Harvey Norman. In Hoxton Park, there's reports of a crash on M7 turn off at Cowpasture Road. Homebush reports of a crash on Underwood Road at Homebush Bay Drive, and Old Windsor Road is patchy both ways between Rouse Hill and Bella Vista. 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
3: 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Hurry and Sunday at Harvey Norman. In Hoxton Park, there's reports of a crash on M7 turn off at Cowpasture Road. Homebush reports of a crash on Underwood Road at Homebush Bay Drive, and Old Windsor Road is patchy both ways between Rouse Hill and Bella Vista. 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
13: Hey, Jess Rouse here. Energy Minister Chris Bowen says it's concerning 000 calls continue to be impacted by outages. Dozens of calls struggled to connect in Victoria, South Australia, Tasmania and the NT during an Optus outage yesterday. Chris Bowen says any impact is concerning.
14: But obviously it's deeply concerning that this has happened again on a smaller scale than previously, but still any breach here, any failure of service is concerning. All the necessary investigations have begun.
13: A huge crowd gathered in New York this morning for the annual ceremony at Ground Zero commemorating 25 years since 9/11. The names of the victims were read out and a bell was rung to mark major moments in the attack. A Bandidos gang member has been charged over several suspicious fires in Melbourne's west. One of the fires was a bungled firebombing last week that left a man with serious burns. We're being warned fuel prices could increase by up to 30 cents a litre. And a new survey has found one in three Aussie small businesses have seriously thought about shutting up shop in the past year. .au. Blue skies today, Sydney. Smoke haze in some parts, chasing 21, sunny in 23 tomorrow, and for Monday, partly cloudy. 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
3: 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Casula, a truck breakdown eastbound on the M5 at Currajong Avenue. Blacktown, a two-car crash on Bungarabee Road at Flashcombe Road. 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
13: Hey, Jess Rouse here. A huge crowd gathered in New York this morning for the annual ceremony at Ground Zero commemorating 25 years since 9/11. The names of the victims were read out and a bell was rung to mark the major moments of the attack. This man is told Seven his brother passed away after racing back inside to help others.
14: He cleared it off his floor and got them all out. And all of his co-workers thought that he made it out also. But he went back to help the firefighters clear floors. And that's when he met his demise.
13: Optus has apologised for the outage yesterday that impacted 000 calls. The outage impacted some customers in Victoria, South Australia, Tasmania and the NT. There's been a bit of an uptick in the amount of contraband being dropped into New South Wales prisons with drones. News Corp reports corrective officers want to be able to shoot them down if they see them flying over the fence. And Celine Dion's Heart will go on this weekend for her first full concert in 6 years. She returns to the stage in Paris.
15: Not today.
13: Blue skies today, Sydney. Smoke haze in some parts, chasing 21. Sunny in 23 tomorrow and for Monday, partly cloudy. 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
3: Hey, Jess Rouse here. The global oil price is at its highest point since May. Fuel prices could increase by up to 30 cents a litre over the coming weeks. Energy Minister Chris Bowen says they're pretty concerned about the state of the world's economy.
4: This ongoing uncertainty about fuel supply and the impact it will have primarily on prices rather than direct availability for Australia is an ongoing concern. So if your question is how concerned are we about the state of the world economy, we are pretty concerned.
3: The US is commemorating the 25th anniversary of the September 11 terrorist attacks. Close to 3,000 people lost their lives, including 10 Australians. A Bandidos gang member has been charged over several suspicious fires in Melbourne's west. One of the fires was a bungled firebombing that left a man with serious injuries. Victoria Police have conducted dozens of welfare checks after an Optus outage. And the country's biggest celebration of spring has started. Floriade runs for a month from today in Canberra.
5: Baby high five.
3: Blue skies today, Sydney. Smoke haze in some parts, chasing 21. Sunny and 23 tomorrow, and for Monday, partly cloudy. 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
5: Hey there, Stephen Zoyce with you. The US is marking 25 years since the September 11 terrorist attacks, which claimed nearly 3,000 lives. Seven reporter Miley Hogan's in New York City.
6: It's been an extremely emotional day here in New York City, and you can really feel how New Yorkers are going through this day, and the emotion is still so raw for them. We're down at ground zero at the moment. They've just opened it back up to the public, and hundreds of people have been coming in here to pay their respects.
5: The global oil price is at its highest since May. Fuel prices could increase by up to 30 cents a litre over the coming weeks. Energy Minister Chris Bowen says he's pretty concerned about the current world economy.
7: This ongoing uncertainty about fuel supply and the impact that will have primarily on prices rather than direct availability for Australia is an ongoing concern. So if your question is how concerned are we about the state of the world economy, we are pretty concerned.
5: And a Bandidos gang member has been charged over several suspicious fires in Melbourne's west.
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5: Staying clear across Sydney, we're heading for 12 overnight. Blue skies tomorrow, we're set to reach 23. A shower or two on Monday and 26. 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
21: Hey there, Stephen Zoyce with you.
19: The US is marking 25 years since the September 11 terrorist attacks, which claimed nearly 3,000 lives. Seven reporter Miley Hogan's in New York City.
20: It's been an extremely emotional day here in New York City, and you can really feel how New Yorkers are going through this day, and the emotion is still so raw for them. We're down at ground zero at the moment. They've just opened it back up to the public, and hundreds of people have been coming in here to pay their respects.
19: The global oil price is at its highest since May. Fuel prices could increase by up to 30 cents a litre over the coming weeks. Energy Minister Chris Bowen says he's pretty concerned about the current world economy.
21: This ongoing uncertainty about fuel supply and the impact it will have primarily on prices rather than direct availability for Australia is an ongoing concern. So if your question is how concerned are we about the state of the world economy, we are pretty concerned.
19: And a Bandidos gang member has been charged over several suspicious fires in Melbourne's west.
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19: Staying clear across Sydney, we're heading for 12 overnight. Blue skies tomorrow, we're set to reach 23. A shower or two on Monday and 26. 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
4: Let's do it Saturday afternoon right around the country. Lauren Barry, it's such a big show for us this afternoon.
5: Massive show. I mean, we'll be joined by Jason Derulo, if you don't mind.
4: I don't mind at all. He'll be joining us live from a VPN in China.
5: Yes. He's currently on tour. He'll be here next week.
4: Yeah.
5: And he's just wrapping up in China at the moment. So I hope his connection is good.
4: We'll find out in the next 10 minutes. Don't you worry about that. We are, of course, here to play you the 20 biggest hits in the country. They will come to you courtesy of Olivia Rodrigo, trending towards number one. Tempest City as well. Could be a debut for the one and only Miley. The bass persuades. Such a bop, isn't it? And the kids will be dancing, don't you worry.
5: Oh, God. This doesn't get the kids dancing, nothing will.
4: This will, though. Last week's number one before we kick off the countdown. It is Hugel and Moving to the Sun, the hottest 20 hits in the country. Kick off next on the Hot Hits.

0: Number one for Hugel. You'll find out. We start the countdown right now.
1: The numbers are dropping. The hits are climbing. The hot hits, hot 20.
0: Hit him with a little bit of number 20, Lauren Barry.
2: Okay, Australia. Your number 20 song comes from Ms. Ariana Grande. It is I Hate That I Made You Love Me.
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0: Says this week's number 18 in the Hot Hits Hot 20, and Jason Derulo is joining the show in just a tick.
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2: 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Off the press. The Hot Hits with Nick and Lauren.
3: Now, Apple this week have announced their new lineup of phones, which are so unbelievably expensive, even for Apple. obviously, they've finally announced their actual foldable phone, which is called the iPhone Duo, which could cost up to $3,500.
4: From $3,500.
3: Yeah, they go up into the fours, don't they?
0: I didn't like the idea of this until I saw it. Now that I've seen it in action, I kind of want one. Thoughts?
3: You know, it's so fun. Okay, I feel like this is a very male-centric thing.
0: Oh, it
3: like,
0: so is.
3: Getting so obsessed with new tech, you're like, I must have it. I couldn't give a I've still got my... I don't even know what this is.
0: Boys and their toys. It just looks really
3: cute. It's so cute.
0: It's really cute. And it's like they've got like this thing for parents where it displays like an animated graphic to get your kids' attention to take a nice photo of them. Like,
3: oh my God.
0: If you've got the phone folded, they can't even see that the camera's there.
3: The only thing that gets their attention anymore these days.
0: More screens.
3: I do love that they said that it was an iPhone like no other iPhone, because they can't say it's like no other phone, because we've had these with Samsung before. They've also been talking heavily about all their new products being very Apple intelligence heavy. So that's going to be like the center of it all. Apparently, this is the biggest Apple launch in years. The foldable phone, I think, was the headline. The rest, you know, they've still got their standards, but...
0: Do you hear the interesting thing about the Apple Watch? It's got this thing called Rewind, where you can go back 15 seconds in a conversation. So it's constantly listening to your conversations, and you can rewind them by 15 seconds to work out what's just been said.
3: No, thank you.
0: Don't watch.
3: I want to rely on my ears, and I'm not opposed to saying, pardon?
0: Yeah.
3: What did you... Sorry, I just missed what you said.
0: Have we forgotten we can ask for someone to repeat themselves?
3: Oh, my God.
0: The example they used was at a restaurant when someone's just read out the specials really quickly, that you can press this button on your watch. So you're not even looking at the server. You're pressing the button on your watch and reading the menu again instead of just going, what was the thing you said about the crumpets?
3: Oh, we're just taking away conversation. This is... absolutely ridiculous. The other thing, I mean, I do love, they've got those new, and I think these have been around for a while, the new AirPods with the translation ability.
0: Yeah.
3: But then I was thinking about that as well. Why can't we just go to countries sometimes and have a little bit of sort of, we have to learn a little bit of the language to get around.
0: Yeah. And speaking a little bit of broken English.
3: Not yes.
0: That's what human life is there for. Anyway, I'll probably be buying the Duo. Don't you worry about that.
3: Yeah.
0: staying in the tech space, actually, huge news announced this week by the federal government. They are planning on making sure that these social media places, the social media apps, have an opt-out feature for the algorithm. So you can turn the algorithm completely off, no more doom scrolling, and just see what your friends are posting. Our thoughts?
3: I love it. We actually spoke to Ed Koper during the week about this, who is very well-versed in the world of algorithms. That whole chat is sitting on our podcast feed. But I think it's a really good thing, because there are times when I'm sitting there scrolling and I'm just looking at other people that I don't even know.
0: Yeah.
3: And I want to just see what my friends are doing.
0: And even if they're not your friends, you want to follow, like, pages and brands and stuff that you actually like.
3: Am I aligned with?
0: Yeah, 100%. So that could be coming, fingers crossed. In the meantime, huge moment yesterday at the MCG.
3: My God.
0: Rams versus 49ers, but the big headline moment for us, the Jonas Brothers. You were there?
3: Yeah, I was there. Unbelievable.
0: So much fun.
3: Incredible.
0: Let's replay a bit of the show right now. Jonas Brothers live from the MCG on the Hot Hits Hot 20.

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0: 20, that is Sam Fender and Olivia Dean. It is Ray Meehan. It is Nick and Lauren. It is the King, Jason Derulo. Back in Australia, next Thursday, he kicks off the huge national tour. There's still awesome tickets available from teglive.com.au.
1: Get them, though.
0: What?
1: Hurry up and get them.
0: Absolutely, mate. All these bangers and so many more being performed live. Jumping in the Zoom room right now in China via VPN, please bring us Jason Derulo.
2: Hey, what's up, people? It's Jason Derulo on the Hot Hits with Nick and Lauren.
0: What a time to be alive, Jason Derulo. How are you, man?
3: Oh, man, so good. So good. How are you guys doing?
1: Oh, we're very well. I tell you what, we'll be even better when you hit our shores in like a week.
3: Finally. It seems like forever, man.
0: It does seem like forever. We've had the pleasure of seeing you a couple of times at our Friday's Live event a few years ago, which was one of the great performances. That was so much fun, so much energy. What's changed about the show since the last time you were in Australia?
3: So this will be a full show, soup to nuts, right? Friday's Live is kind of like a shortened show. You kind of like try to, you know, do all the hits. And this one will have more... It'll be more of a journey. You know, there's peaks and valleys. Of course, I have some of the best dancers in the world, some of the best musicians. The show is an actual story. You know, having that musical theater background, my show is very theatrical. You'll get the whole shebang.
0: Hell yeah, baby. I want to know, with your musical theater background, what are some of your favorite musical theater performances of all time?
1: Yeah,
0: what do you like?
3: I love Shoshana Bean in Wicked.
0: Yeah, man.
3: Her performance of Wicked was live, insane. And then I can go to classic musical theater and talk about Ragtime. Ragtime is my all-time favorite Broadway show.
1: See, Jason, Nick has never seen Wicked. He's never seen it on stage. He hasn't even seen the movie. I'm like, what are you doing with yourself and your time culturally?
0: I'm listening to Jason Derulo songs. That's what I'm doing. I'm a busy man.
3: See, I can't argue with that, you know?
1: Nice save, Dickie.
0: I know how to say the right thing. Something I really love, Jason, about this tour is that you dropped the set list for us as soon as you announced the dates. And I think that was such a great way to tell people exactly what this show is going to feel like. And that set list, man.
3: It was so long ago. I think the set list probably changed a little bit since then. Is that like a year ago?
0: It feels like it, man. But I mean, regardless of what you changed within it, it was a great reminder of just how many impactful hits you've had. And that's been something about your career, is everything that happened in the late 2000s for you, you then managed to push through into the 2010s and obviously the 2020s when you became the master of TikTok. To have two decades of legacy as a pop star must be a really special thing to feel.
3: Oh, man, it's so incredible. I've actually had a number one song in 3 decades. Which is kind of weird. It's not a lot of artists that have done that. And at my young age of 22, you know what I'm saying?
0: Sorry, I shouldn't laugh at that. I know that that's a serious answer. That's real.
3: Yeah, damn, you bust out laughing when I said I was 22. Look, forever 22. You see that? 22 years old.
0: That's one of your biggest.
3: Nah. It's been a incredible journey, man. And you know, these songs are songs that I write on my own time, and the fact that I can go and play them for people and people sing it back or have a small part of people's lives is pretty incredible.
0: The King, Jason Derulo, is live on the Hot Hits Hot 20. There's more with him next as he gears up to land in Australia next week for huge shows. This is Talk Dirty.

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0: number 14 in the Hot Hits Hot 20, and we're still hanging out with this guy.
1: Hey, what's up, people? It's Jason Derulo on the Hot Hits with Nick and Lauren.
2: Jason, as Nick was saying, you know, you have evolved so much in, like, when we say, you know, you became sort of like this TikTok king, like you've sort of known your audience, you've evolved with them, which I think is a rare thing that a lot of artists do. But my housemate today brought up a very good point. He said, you know, the one thing that you have left within yourself is your raw sexiness. And I don't, like, genuinely, he said to me, he's like, I don't think there's another male pop star at the moment who's still, like, able to dance the way that you do, is able to sort of take the shirt off, have a good time, be proud of that sort of sexuality as well. Is there anyone you think that's coming up that you could pass the bat onto? I mean, you've still got it in you for a long time, but do you think there's anyone coming up?
1: And the singing and dancing.
2: And the singing and dancing too.
0: And the taking the shirt off thing.
2: Yeah.
1: Not that I've seen. I feel like dance is a lost art, if I'm being honest with you.
2: Yes.
1: I mean, the obvious ones are K-pop. I mean, they're coming in super strong, but they're already large. We're talking about people that are coming up. I can't think of a name of somebody that's actually coming up.
2: This is what I mean.
1: Doing it. Yeah, dancing is I don't know. Nobody want to dance no more.
2: I know. You're a unicorn, Jason. You can do it all. This is the thing.
1: Oh, thanks so much.
0: I do think dance is a lost art within pop star and within music. There's a couple of artists out of Australia at the moment who are bringing dance back to the forefront in their performance. And it's a really nice thing to see is that they, you know, they acknowledge kind of the artists of the 2000s and 2010s who were bringing the dancing and bringing, you know, that combination. For you, does dance help inform the music that you make? Like, you can feel how this will look to dance and feel to dance when you're on stage?
1: Definitely. When I was making music when I was in my teens, you know, it was only from the perspective of storytelling. But when I make music now, it's from the perspective of storytelling, but also from the perspective of performance and like what it looks and feels like to perform a song. Like, I can imagine myself doing a song and I can imagine people singing a line of a song where it's like, oh, this is a one liner that people would want to sing. You know what I'm saying?
0: Yeah.
1: Whereas before I was a live performer, I didn't have that intel. You know, I couldn't feel where people are going to kind of, you know what I'm saying? I know, like, when I'm singing riding solo, people aren't going to sing, I'm putting on my shades to cover up. They're not going to sing that part. They're going to sing, I'm solo, I'm riding solo. You know what I'm saying?
0: Yeah. I'll sing the shades part.
2: Yeah.
0: Will you watch me next part? The one guy that's singing the shades bit, yeah. That's me.
2: Is there ever a time...
1: I'm going to bring you up on stage. Don't test me.
2: Is there ever a time when that synergy is sort of lost between what you think the audience will connect with in a lyric and something completely surprises you, and maybe there is a surprise lyric that everyone sort of jumps on instead?
1: Yes, a little bit. I mean, it's not like... No, I can't answer that like clear cut. I feel like I'm pretty spot on in knowing what they'll know. You know, when things have like a lot of words in it... people don't tend to learn that part. People learn when it's slowed down, they'll be like, oh yeah, I know this part, yeah, for sure.
0: Well, I will see you for some word perfect sing-alongs next Friday in Sydney. Don't you worry about that.
2: Yeah.
1: All right.
2: Have your shades on already.
0: Yeah, the shades will be on, baby. Don't you worry. Adore you, man. Thank you so much for taking the time, and we can't wait to have you back. It always feels like an absolute party when you're here, and it's gonna be such a fun time. We'll see you next week.
1: I can't wait. Thank you guys so much.
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0: free tickets to see that guy live coming up on the Hot Hits Hot 20 very soon. In the meantime, Sombury's at number 11 this week with Homewrecker.
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2: 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Off the press. The Hot Hits with Nick and Lauren.
3: Now, Noel Gallagher has revealed that his children and Liam Gallagher's children had never met until they reunited for this tour.
0: Seriously?
3: Yes.
0: Those kids are like teenagers now, right?
3: So Noel said, when my kids met his kids, they didn't know each other. They'd never met Donovan and Sonny. They'd never met Gene and Lennon. Lo and behold, they're best friends now. Is that not crazy? Like, I know that they had their beef, but you're not going to...
0: As I always tell you, Matty Healy from the 1975 put it best, stop having a mard with your brother.
3: Literally.
0: Get over it. Let your kids meet each other.
3: I've kind of been also loving the footage of them at all the like the premieres of the documentary, the screenings of the documentary. Like, they do really, because I genuinely thought that this would end in screaming arguments.
0: Remember,
3: again.
0: We didn't even think it would get to Australia. We thought
3: it would
0: fall over.
3: And now they really seem to be in a bizarrely good place. It's like they've both had therapy or something.
0: And it's like they both had $250 million put in their accounts in the last 12 months.
3: But even sitting next to each other, it doesn't look fake.
0: Yeah.
3: It just looks like two brothers that they've understood the fact that they're brothers again.
0: I think you probably get to a certain age, don't you? And also, once you are financially free and you never have to go on a tour again, you probably go, what's old? You know, let's put this 25-year-old BS behind us.
3: Yeah, we make good music, mate.
0: Exactly, and you make the best, don't you? Keep it locked. Hot Drop is coming up next in the hottest 10 songs of the week.
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0: Yep, every single week we bring you the hottest new song you need to hear right now. I love this time of the year because as it starts to warm up over here, we start to hear the first kind of sounds of summer from over in Europe, over their summer. So obviously for them, it's been big bangers like this from Sunny Federa. You know, that feels like Ibiza, doesn't it? Another Talk to You has been the same thing. Entering the next big hit to come out of the European summer, a guy from Sheffield in the UK called Silver Bumper, and a song that is going to be all over your playlist this summer. Our hot drop this week in the Hot Hits Hot 20, it is Silver Bumper, and on tonight,

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3: Yeah, Australia, your number 10 song for this evening is Bruno Mars. 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
0: Even with her nodules.
2: Nodules. I got raspy. I got nodes.
0: I checked the interview we did with her out where she revealed she has nodes. Sienna Spyro, that is Great Expectation. This week's number 9 in the Hot Hits Hot 20. Let's give away some free

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4: Why did he sound like that?
5: I don't know, man. All you need to know, Australia, we got the free tickets all this week to see one of the greatest live performers we have on the planet right now. Seriously, this guy is unbelievable live.
4: Yes, his name is Somba. Nick, you've seen him live?
5: Yeah, one of the best shows I've seen. So many girls passed out in the middle of the crowd, which I hope we can avoid this year.
4: Stay hydrated, please.
5: Absolutely.
4: We know him as Shane.
5: Yes, 20 years old from New York City, of course.
4: I think he might be like 22 now.
5: No, I swear it's still 20. It's got to be still 20. He only just
4: turned 20. Can't be 20 forever.
5: You can be 20 forever, famously.
4: Somba is 21.
5: Oh!
4: Anyway,
5: all that matters is you can register at thehothits.com.au. Win your way there. Who is picking up our free tickets this evening, Lauren Murray?
4: Well, I think tonight I'm just going to go alphabetically. We've got a list of people in front of me, and I'm going to go with Alara.
6: Oh, my God.
4: Oh, my God. Yes, you're going to see Somba.
6: I sure?
5: Yes, we're sure.
4: Yes. Yep. Oh.
6: Dad, I just won the tickets to Somba.
4: Oh.
6: Yeah.
4: Hello.
6: It is.
4: Oh. I hope you're not going to be one of those girls passing out at the show.
6: Probably.
4: Yeah, all right. That's all right. That's okay. But you need your promises. You've got to stay hydrated, though. You've got to eat before you go, okay?
6: I will. I'm going to try to jump on stage for you guys.
4: Oh,
5: that would be fantastic, as long as it's approved and legal.
4: Absolutely.
6: Now, try.
5: Alara, I got to know so much more. Why do you love this man so much?
6: Oh, my God. He's so inspirational, and I connect to his music so much, and I'm a huge fan.
4: Oh, Alara, I'm so glad we can send you to see him. This has made my day. I can't even imagine how you're feeling.
6: Oh, I'm so excited. I've been wanting to go to one of his concerts and, oh, thank you so much.
4: Oh, you're welcome, Dylan. You'll have to send us lots of photos, okay?
6: I will.
5: You know you get two tickets, yeah? Who are you going to take with you?
6: Oh, I'm going to take my best friend. We're going to party out in the concert forum.
4: Oh,
6: I love this.
5: Alara, you have to call us back after the show, okay? You're one of my favourite people we've ever given tickets to.
6: Thank you so much.
4: Oh, you're
5: such
4: welcome,
5: a pleasure.
4: Darling.
5: Let's keep the countdown going. G Flip, Bet on Fire, this week's number 8 in the Hot Hits Hot 20.

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3: I've been so excited to get this one on for Australia.
4: Yes.
3: We absolutely love this group, don't we?
4: Yep, we do. 3%.
3: Uh-huh.
4: Just some of the nicest people in the music industry,
3: 100%.
4: First of all.
3: Yeah.
4: So talented.
3: They've also just added a new member. Makesha, who is a Durham Bull and Tongan woman, she is joining the group as well.
4: Incredible.
3: The bangers have been incredible. Won't Stop. Alongside Jess Mowboy. Crazy. They also managed to get a whole bunch of kids from Nowra, where Nookie from the group he's sort of like the unofficial mayor of Nowra. A bunch of the kids are singing a song called Our Greats, honouring the great Indigenous storytellers.
4: Yes.
3: Hell yeah. What is so sick about this is it is the anthem for the NRL Finals series, first and foremost.
4: Yep.
3: And it is a take on a classic from 2003.
5: How many dudes like this? How many dudes flow like this? Not many, if any. Not many, if any. How many dudes got to skip?
3: How good is this? So they premiered this live at midnight on Wednesday up in Brisbane.
4: Okay.
3: Subscribe jumped up with them to do it, which was absolutely unbelievable.
4: Incredible.
3: It goes so hard. It has language in it as well from the incredible Butchler songman Fred Leone. It is called Not Many, Gane Biralumba, which is the Indigenous translation. And I think that's
4: wonderful.
3: So sick that we're able to take something that has mattered to us for a long time and allow new storytellers to kind of advance it and take it into a whole another generation.
4: Absolutely.
3: It's so sick. This thing goes hard. Turn your radio up. Pull the bass up. Let's do it. 3% and Fred Leone. This is Not Many on the Hot Hits.

0: It's the first time that has been in the Hot Hits Hot 20 and coming in straight in at number 4. Strong.
1: Deservedly so.
0: 100%. Hey, we've got the hottest 3 hits of the week coming up next. It's going to be Tampa City and Self Aware. It's going to be Olivia Rodrigo. Or it could be 2 weeks in a row for Hugel and Moving to the Sun. Do you reckon it can do the double?
1: I reckon it actually could. Yeah. We're coming into that summer. We need like a summer beat.
0: That's right. And this is it. Keep it locked. Next 10 minutes, you're going to know the answers of the Hot Hits on 20.
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0: song could ever say. Olivia Rodrigo and Stupid Song is number two this week in the Hot Hits on 20 Loves. That means there is but one song left.
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6: Righto, mate. We've come through 19 tracks. We've got one more to do. Please reveal this week's biggest song.
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6: 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Woo-hoo.

0: Moving to the Sun on the Hot Hits Hot 20. We are back live Monday from 7 p.m. with a massive week on the way, Loz.
1: Yeah, who's on the show?
0: Oh, just Redfoo. Oh! Yeah, okay. Man. The original party rocker.
1: Yep.
0: We be collecting icons up in this building.
1: Be collecting them.
0: Redfoo taking over the show. Yes, Boone is going to be here as well. Aussie dance superstar Tash Sultana, the boy band Midnight Till Morning will be here, and free tickets to see Somba live as well. It's going to be a mammoth of a week.
1: Oh my God, I need to check my calendar.
0: Yes, you do. Cancel Pilates. We got interviews to do. Let's leave you with one of the biggest trending tracks of the week. This is Adela. She was in the same show that birthed Cat's Eye, but she was too much of a solo superstar, so they decided to make her own thing. Having a big moment. The album just came out, and from it, this is Ain't in LA on the Hot Hits Hot 20. DJ Konski's up next with Blender Beats.

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1: 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Yeah, right, picture that with a Kodak. Or better yet, go to Times Square, take a picture of me with a Kodak. 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And tonight, let's enjoy life. 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
8: Doesn't really matter if Giuseppe polishes the spoons in his restaurant. 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And served by someone who loves pasta. 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And that you're not thinking about the streak on your spoon instead of pasta. At Amex, we know why Giuseppe polishes every spoon. Because it matters.
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selector. 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When the crowd say ball, ball, ball. 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
15: People have had it out for me for years. 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

going hard. Yeah, right, picture that with a Kodak. 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
2: Ahoy to me tape in, Hamish.
25: Okay. Ahoy to you, Ando. Mm. I think we might be methods of concealing... is it preparing to do a drag queen show?
2: Okay. Ahoy to best. Me tuck away. No.
25: Okay, it is.
2: No. Ahoy to me weft. Jack.
25: Okay.
26: Okay. I thought taping might be something to do with painting, like tape. You tape before you paint if you're doing it, trying to do a good job of it.
25: Yep.
1: And I am the...
25: But when do you weft?
26: Yeah, well, if you're trying to do a bad job, maybe you just fast and loose, just start wefting all over the place.
1: I am a keratin bond.
25: Okay, that's something to do with hair, isn't it?
1: Well done, Haim. The girls out there know exactly what it is.
25: Couldn't see the girl nods too, so I didn't get that. Is this a type of straightening?
1: We are the three main professional hair extension methods.
25: Extensions. Yes. Yes. Oh, yeah, tape in sounds a bit too sticky for hair.
1: Bex's been doing the tape in lately, and then she always goes, hey, I'm not sure if I'm oversharing here. She goes, can people see the tape? And I'm like, oh, I actually can. You can just see a little bit of tape that sits inside this.
25: Is it just tape? I spend my life trying to keep tape away from the kids' hair.
1: Yeah.
25: No, because you don't put tape in your hair, I explain.
1: I don't know the type of tape. Is it painful for her to pull it off, though? It says here, according to it, it has to be refitted every 6 to 8 weeks.
25: That's a strong tape.
26: Oh, that's a big tape.
25: Yeah, Do you wet it? Can you wet that tape?
1: She's swimming with them. The girls out there are nodding and going, you guys are idiots.
25: Maybe it's the strength. You know, sometimes you get a Band-Aid on you.
26: And it just stays.
25: Sometimes you get ones that just you cannot make stick for love nor money. Like, 2 minutes later, it's just like, don't have the grip strength today, and it falls off the mountain.
1: Exactly. Tight.
25: And then other ones...
1: But other ones become part of the skin.
25: Little black edge. It's usually the fabric ones, isn't it?
1: Yeah, exactly.
25: Little black edge, and you're like, my God, you have been on there for weeks. I wonder what's under you. Maybe it's that kind of tape.
1: Exactly. Ahoy also to Steph Jones, who is on the Sunshine Coast. She went to hamishandy.com. Let us know what she's up to.
25: Wow.
3: Hey, boys. Steph here from Sunshine Coast Private Hospital. Just relaxing in bed here after some back surgery. And thought I'd give you an update on my latest power move of my husband. And that is that we like to do the New York Times Wordle and strands and connections in the morning.
25: Yep.
3: And he doesn't realise I've been completing them on my phone before he wakes up. And then we do it on my iPad.
25: Great.
3: Together.
25: Look like a savant.
3: He thinks I'm quite smart. Needless to say, gusto to me.
25: No, gusto. Anyone needs gusto as someone recovering from back surgery. So yes, full gusto. Full gusto. I love also to do, like, I love going, I'm relaxing in hospital.
1: Yeah.
25: Not even recovering.
1: Okay.
25: But I think, is a relaxing a better form of recovering?
1: Yeah. She's probably not feeling so sore anymore. I reckon that's when you transition from recovery.
25: Because it's like, if the doctors came in and went, have you been resting? If you went, oh, no, I've actually been relaxing.
1: Yeah,
25: oh,
1: that's
25: better. Oh, no, we told you to rest. Oh, okay. I thought it was a higher form of rest was to relax. And these keep coming in, pouring in, and I print them off and then put them loosely in an in-tray. I put them, if the in-tray is flat, I kind of let them spill out a bit onto the desk because they are upset Andy's.
1: No.

0: Upset Andy.
1: Can I throw, I know this is Upset Andy, but the please Andy things.
2: Yep. Hamish, you get it once a year on your birthday week, yes. Which of course it is always your birthday year, but on your birthday week we do get to pleasure Andy.
1: Beck and I are looking at a lot of different kind of joinery and appliances and stuff.
2: You need most of the available joinery on the eastern seaboard.
1: There's so many, like, perfect compartments these days for different things.
2: Yep.
1: You know, like, within the fridge, without the fridge.
3: Yes, and, even when you go to, like, kitchen cabinets, they've got drawers for everything.
1: Yeah. Oh,
2: yeah.
3: Yeah, you would love that.
1: Heaven. I'm loving it. So, yes, I'm on that high at the moment. It'll be tough to upset me.
2: Do you get private viewings, or are you in the shop?
1: I've been in the shop.
2: Yep. I'm just saying, like, you know, how exciting.
3: Don't say it with such an everyman. Yeah, I've been in the shop. The size of the place you're furnishing does not give you common man stuff.
2: They would be flying internationally for one second of an audience with you. If we land this job, it's 65 square kilometers of kitchen. If we land this benching job, we are set. Quick question, no mucking around. How many fireplaces do you have? Because last time I walked through, I lost count. Unless you hire a professional firelighter, it's like Game of Thrones in there. Like, I was shocked to hear that Andy had any other lighting going into the house. I just figured with this many fireplaces, you've gone from medieval feel.
1: He's right.
3: How many?
2: You won't say the number. You won't say the number, will you?
1: It's half a dozen.
2: That's still there will be castles with less.
1: Huge. Four inside, two outside. Yes.
2: Any in the dog's room?
1: No.
3: Two outside fireplaces. What, you got a front yard one?
1: No, we've got like a
2: because by the time you light one, then you get in the golf cart, drive all the way to the backyard, and you light that one. You have to go back to the front and keep throwing logs on it.
1: No, we've got an outside little Argentinian grill, you know, like where you can hang meats.
3: Oh, yeah.
1: That's what I'm excited about. Mm. And then we've got like...
2: It is a king's castle, isn't it? It is a king's castle. He's flaming a boar that he's bow hunted earlier to give to all his preferred knights.
3: Yeah. And it's right on the river, so it's almost like a moat. Around at least half of the building.
2: Yarra has been repurposed as a moat. We'll now know it as Andy's moat.
1: That's where the other one is. It's like a little fire pit down there so you can sit beside the river and...
2: For the guards, keep warm. The soldiers on the front gate. Andy's the two guys with crossbows having to lazily man the moat entrance. All right.
1: Yes.
2: Well, wasn't meant to be the topic.
1: Both little jesters can come round whenever you like.
2: Thank you so much. Brought up from the six floors below from the dungeon to dance for the king. Stephen, have you got something to upset Andy? Don't tell me that you work at a fireplace company and you've only got four available.
4: No. So my upset Andy, I've got a home automation setup at home, Google speakers.
2: Yeah, nice.
4: So there's like smart bulbs and you can voice command the TV and that. And I've got a smart kettle as well.
2: Oh, wow.
4: So you can turn the kettle on just with the voice command.
1: Must be nice.
2: How many kettles do you have?
4: Well, that's it, right? So I've just got the one kettle. I can't imagine how many Andy will have in his new home, but I've just got the one.
2: Yeah.
4: But the speakers, it's set up wrong. And so it thinks there's multiple kettles. So when I say boil the kettle, it says which kettle. And I don't even know what to answer. Like, it doesn't have a name or anything. That doesn't work. So instead of, like, fixing that, I just say, Google, boil all the kettles in the kitchen.
2: And does it work?
4: It does the trick.
2: There you go. So you've just got one extra layer in there.
1: This is such a futuristic upset, Andy. I would absolutely fix that. I'd be going, okay, straight away, I'd be trying to work out why it thinks there's more, and I'd be resetting it.
2: I do like the command of it is set to Andy Lee mode. Boil all kettles in the house. But, sir, there's not enough power on the grid. Do it. Yes, Your Majesty.
1: Stephen, thank you. Daniel.
5: Ahoy, boys.
1: Ahoy to you, mate.
5: Ahoy, boys. Hello, mate. Are you? And the little boy, how you going,
1: ahoy,
5: mate?
1: Ahoy, Daniel.
5: That's good, mate. That's good. Okay.
2: What have you got to upset Ando?
5: Okay, well, my granddad is a bit of an odd fellow, and he actually, when he has a sore eyes or maybe a bit of an earache, he doesn't tend to put the right stuff in. He just thinks, well, if I've got sore eyes, I'll put my eardrops in there. That's right. And if my ears are sore, put your eyedrops in. He thinks when he's approached about it, he just says, well, they're all just holes in your head, so they're going to connect up eventually.
1: Ointments are ointments.
2: Ointments are ointments.
1: That. Yeah, no, I'm not doing that.
2: That's wild.
1: I don't think you, Ham, as a fast and loose comrade.
3: Maybe accidentally, but if you had both, you wouldn't put eardrops in your eyes.
2: I don't know. Yeah, they do connect up. But that's not the basis of head medicine to go. If it connects, it takes the same. I recognize that being an ENT obviously is a long degree, I'm sure. And if I had a hearing
1: eyes
2: problem,
1: don't connect to the ears.
2: Yeah,
1: ears, nose, and throat. That's what that stands for.
2: That's so right. But if you were like, I'm going blind, I wouldn't go and see the ENT and go, come on, mate, it's all holes. They're all going to connect in there eventually.
5: Throw some nasal spray in your ears.
2: An ophthalmologist. Fast and looseness is the wildest frontier of fast and loose, isn't it?
1: A nasal spray in the ear.
2: It's not crazy.
5: I don't think that's one, but.
1: No, but that doesn't sound as crazy as an eye drop. Oh, sorry, an eardrop in your eye. I think.
5: Why don't you give it a go?
1: I won't, but thank you.
2: I would.
1: For the offer.
2: If you had a blocked ear, because doesn't it? Nasal spray sort of dries everything out.
1: Mm.
2: Can't imagine. And again, this isn't medical advice, but I can't imagine a Sudafed spray in your ear.
1: No.
2: You had a blocked ear. I can't imagine it doing too much damage. Worst comes to worst, it could dry everything out and it could all just fall out.
1: No. We're not,
2: it's not medical advice. It's a medical wonder, an experiment.
1: Thank you, Daniel. Jack, ahoy.
0: Ahoy, gusto to you two big boys and one little boy.
2: And also to you. Thank you, Jack.
0: All right, so I've got a stand-up desk at work, and at some point one of the legs, obviously it's got two mechanical legs, at some point one of them got slightly buggered, and it sits about 5 centimetres lower than the other leg. So the whole desk is sitting at about a 10 degree angle all the time. But happy days, I've got a 4-way monitor arm, so I just kind of angle that the other way, counteract the angle. So the screens are still in line.
2: Yeah.
1: Perfect.
0: The neck's happy, the eyes are happy, the hands just kind of figure it out.
2: Yeah. Just got a keyboard slope. That's exactly why they build monitors with an adjustable.
1: Not exactly why they do it. They expect it to be on a level spot.
2: They prefer it, but they're set up to go. Otherwise, you just wouldn't be able to adjust the monitor.
1: That one's probably the most annoying so far. Yeah, I'm not.
2: No, I like it. Who's got time to get down, get out your desk leg toolkit and fix that? Charlie, ahoy, gusto
6: ahoy,
2: to you,
6: ahoy, boy.
2: And hopefully rage to Andy.
6: Yes, I think we might have rage here because I consider myself fairly fast and loose, but this even got me. So we'll see how we go. So I've got a colleague at work who is very fast and loose and certainly puts me to shame. And the other week it was spicy hot. We take a lot of clients out for dinner and things like that, and she's been at the company for over 15 years and has just never ever learnt her PIN number to her corporate card, never reset it, never bothered. Normally not an issue. You can just tap away things under $100.
2: Mm.
6: For most of us, you consider it a bit of an issue when the bill is $2,000. And in front of the clients, she just asked, can you just do multiple $99 transactions? And I'll just tap away at it, thanks.
2: Twenty $99 transactions. And then I guess number 21 is you just clean up the rest.
6: Yeah, a little tip at the end.
7: Look, cutting in here to take a quick break. 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And for more of the boys, search Hamish and Andy on Listener.
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2: It's happened.
3: It's happened. God.
2: The pizza challenge has happened, everybody. Hamish versus Luca,
3: yep.
2: Who is a pizza maker, pizza lover.
3: Yeah.
2: He challenged Hamish and said, if you can make a better pizza than me, you win 100 pizzas. We headed out to his store. He had a home ground advantage.
3: That's tricky.
2: And, I mean, we talked a lot about it. It was quite a hike.
3: It was not a nearby shop.
2: No.
3: It involved an interstate flight for me, and that's okay.
2: But as we arrived, Jack, you were going to be the foreman. We had six listeners, one was running late, as you'll find out. They were outside, so they couldn't see who was making the pizzas. You both had a chance to make a pizza each. Haim, you got actually two chances, but you can only serve one pizza each.
3: That's correct. And that's the rules. That's the usual rules of a pizza showdown when you have a grandmaster versus an amateur.
2: Mm.
3: One thing, and I think we need to point out here to the people before you hear this, is and I mentioned this on one of the previous shows, one of the whole reasons I was so, you know, it would look like I was so courageous to take this challenge was because I have made wood-fired pizza before.
2: Yeah.
3: I've stretched it. I'm not a complete novice, but I think Luca thought I was. So that enticed me.
2: Listen out to it. There is a point where Luca realizes, ooh,
3: okay,
2: he's not a complete amateur, and it's exciting. But it was a hell of a battle. It comes down to the wire. Enjoy.
4: As we approached Luca's restaurant, La Calabrese, we saw Jack and some jury members sitting at the front on a long white table.
5: Importantly, with their backs to the restaurant and the kitchen, so they could not see which maestro would be at work.
6: Hello, guys. Hello, jury. Nice to meet you. Hey, Emma.
7: Foreman.
6: Hello. So, Jack, isn't there meant to be...
8: Yeah, someone's late.
6: All right.
7: Aren't you responsible for that?
8: Well, I can't control traffic and people's ability to leave on time. I can't even get that with my wife. How am I going to get it with a stranger I don't know?

0: That's fair. All right.
1: Well,
0: how are you feeling?
2: Look, I'll be honest with you. I'll talk to you about it. In front of the jury.
3: Don't tell us anything. We actually want to stay impartial. We don't.
2: Good. I want you to be impartial. I want to win fair and square. You obviously aren't going to know which one's which. You don't know if it's first or second. Yeah. But just all I would say to you is.
0: Hang on, we got to check whether this is admissible.
2: No, just treat each pizza with, you know.
3: We know how to judge a pizza.
2: Do you?
3: Yes, we do.
2: What have you told them? Have you given them a speech?
3: I was going to when our fifth person comes.
0: Okay.
2: I'm worried that you're not going to talk to them about how to do this seriously.
3: I don't have something prepared, but I'll flow something.
2: Okay.
0: All right.
3: Yeah.
0: Okay, Emma, I'll ask you a question.
4: Yep.
0: If you had to pick someone you want to win, who would you pick?
4: I refuse to answer on the grounds it may incriminate me.
3: Oh,
0: right. Well, that's exactly right. Yeah.
2: You just want the best pizza to win.
0: Yeah. Yes, right. Yes. Yeah. Okay, that was a test, and you passed it.
2: Yeah. And do we agree that you all already have won two pizzas for a right being here today? I think we did. Yeah, yeah. Angela and you. We better, because otherwise I'm walking. No, congratulations, you've already won two pizzas.
0: So that was an effort to try and make you more impartial.
2: You don't have to rig anything.
0: You're not trying to get further pizzas.
2: You're already pizza winners.
0: Yeah. Yes. Yeah.
3: You guys go start.
2: I've got prep to do, so we won't start cooking.
3: Talk to Luca about, I don't know, safety and washing your hands and stuff. We'll talk about what the jury has to do when Keely arrives.
0: Maybe Hamish's secret is not washing his hands. That's the secret.
3: Please wash your hands.
2: Of course.
5: We left Jack to address the jury and headed inside to meet the man himself, Luca.
2: Here he is.
0: Oh, here he is.
2: He's got his corner man with him. How are you, mate?
6: Good.
7: Good to see you.
8: Welcome, man.
2: Andy, nice to meet you.
6: Welcome to my humble happiness.
0: It's amazing.
2: Gorgeous.
0: Are you nervous?
6: No. Why should I?
9: Why should you? Because
2: what if I come in off the street and accidentally perfectly harness my 1/8 Italian blood?
6: Yes, sir.
2: And just happen to make the best pizza?
6: I consider that.
2: Yeah.
6: And I promise I didn't do the mistake to underestimate you.
2: I know
6: you're full of surprise. And the judge gonna taste the flavor. So it's a very personal test.
2: Yeah.
6: It's all about the topping. That's why I pick my best seller on the menu.
0: Oh, yeah. And before you say what pizza you're going with, I don't want them to hear that.
6: Yeah,
0: but I also don't want it to influence what Hamish goes for, because I'm not convinced you've thought about it.
2: I got one question. Do you know what you're going with?
0: Yeah.
2: I'm embarrassed because I've been racking my brains. I hadn't given a lot of thought before today.
0: Yeah. We drove out today and you were like, gee, I better think about this pizza. And that worried me.
2: Because at the moment, margarita seems like my front runner. To make a margarita, I think that's a good idea. What is your pizza?
6: I'm not going to tell you.
2: You're not going to tell me.
6: Forget about it.
5: One group we hoped wouldn't be engaging in skullduggery was our trusted jury. Jack gave them their instructions.
3: All right, jury, under your plates, you'll find a scorecard. We don't know what pizza A and pizza B is. One will be Hamish's, one will be Luca's. When you eat the pizza, first feast on it with your eyes, then your mouth, let it savour in the mouth, and then give the pizza a score out of 10.
10: Got it.
11: Yes.
3: When you have both scores, circle which pizza is the winner. Pizza A, pizza B, hide it back under your plate so that Hamish and Luca can't see the results here. Do you understand?
10: Got it.
11: Yes.
3: Do all jury members plead to the world that they will do the right thing?
11: Yes.
10: Yes.
3: Do all jury members promise to be unbiased?
11: Yes.
10: Promise.
3: Do all jury members promise to eat their pizza enjoyably?
11: Yes.
3: Great. Who's hungry?
11: Yeah. Absolutely.
3: Yeah. I ate lunch too near to the judging. I'm annoyed by that. I even had dessert.
10: Did you have pizza?
3: I didn't. I had chicken and chips, but with a chocolate mousse on top.
12: Dessert at lunch.
3: I know. Oh,
12: must be nice.
5: Luca wouldn't tell Hamish what he was making just yet, but he would tell me.
6: It's time for the meat with the meatballs.
2: Oh, lovely.
6: And some tomato puree and macaroni chips. But you know what? Also, I'm afraid, Angie, if they see it looks really good, they will know it's me, maybe.
2: No,
6: I think I make more out of me, too.
2: That's up to you. You can. I can't coach you, but yes, if you would like prefer to make an uglier looking pizza that still tastes delicious,
6: correct.
2: That would might throw them. But don't overthink it.
6: Yeah,
2: it's
6: right.
2: Idea.
6: Okay.
2: Yeah.
6: Okay.
5: So Luca was going with a meatball pizza with eggplant chips, possibly ugly looking to try and trick them. What did Haim have in mind?
2: I think a pepperoni pizza, if he gives me access to the right herbs, can bring the house down. Because you know what I'd like to put on the top of pepperoni? Tiny bit of aniseed.
1: Really? Okay.
2: Well, this is exciting. Just so you know, I've heard yours, I've heard his. I think I prefer to eat yours so far.
1: Feeling good.
6: Are you trying to scare me?
2: No, we're not scaring you. Oh, no, all right, like, so, but now is it because I'm going to have to ask Luca where the ingredients are.
0: Yes, so I think now.
2: So now we've locked in our choices.
0: Yes.
2: We can reveal.
0: And I think it's fair to reveal
2: I need to ask you where these ingredients might be.
6: Yeah, of course.
0: So Luca, what you can now tell Hamish what you're making, and he won't change.
6: I'm going to make mozzarella and tomato base, my house-made meatballs. I made a special tomato puree to put on top as well. Mm-hmm. Some of the fresh stracciatella cheese, cherry tomato confit, and eggplant chips.
2: Shit. Okay, so you're going mozzarella and stracch, two cheeses.
6: Yeah, correct. One is fresh.
2: Yep. Okay.
0: Hamish?
2: I'm going to go tomato mozzarella base, bit of pepperoni, classic. But I need access to some herbs. Do you have a spice rack?
6: I do have something, yeah. What spicy would you need?
2: I like on the top of a pepperoni to sometimes put a little bit of aniseed.
0: Do you have aniseed?
6: Wow, I don't think I have.
2: You just realised how good that will taste, and you're lying and saying you don't have it because you know it's a winning flavour.
6: Well, I think that's terrible. I will buy for you.
1: That's why I don't have, because I don't like it.
5: So he sent someone off to buy the aniseed while Luca showed Hamish all the other pizza toppings in the kitchen. As Luca listed the beautiful fresh ingredients, I was worried Haim might be swayed from his pepperoni and aniseed decision.
6: Italian ham, champignon mushroom, roast chicken, artichokes, Italian olives, zucchini, capsicum, jalapeno.
0: Hamish, pass for you, isn't it? Because you don't need any of these things.
2: No, but although... Caramelized onion. I'm not saying it's going on, but it could, the tiniest amount could.
6: That's good.
0: Okay, don't.
2: No, I'm not.
0: Don't get thrown by him.
2: No, I'm going classic. Do you have any fresh garlic?
6: Fresh garlic, I do.
2: I'm going to, I'll make my own tomato base with that, but I might add a little more garlic.
6: Oh. All right. I have garlic confit as well to make it softer.
2: I'll do that. I'll do a confit garlic. Thank you.
5: Meanwhile, outside, Jack was bonding with the jury.
0: Did I ask you what you do, Angela?
4: I'm on a career break. I used to own a company and I sold my share at the end of last year.
0: Are you happy to be semi-retired?
4: Yes, it's
0: what
4: great.
0: A life.
4: Yeah.
0: What a life.
8: That's the life that you're living.
0: No, I'm saying, how lucky are we?
5: Hamish won the toss. He'd be going first as Pizza A.
9: It was time to draw on all my Italian heritage and make the best damn pizza anyone had seen or tasted at 3 p.m. on a Tuesday afternoon in the eastern suburbs of Melbourne. I was in the zone. And I don't think Luca was ready for my dough skills.
6: I didn't make any special dough for the brand. We only use the usual dough we use.
2: Perfect.
6: Which is, sorry to tell you, but it's 85% hydrated sourdough.
2: Ooh.
6: So it's probably, it's going to be a real challenge for you. But man, if you are able to stretch it and put it in there, let me know if happens something, you know, you want to work with me, because I never saw someone able to do it straight away without experience.
2: Okay. Polish the gold medal, because you're about to see it for the first time.
6: Wow, I'm not joking. Yeah. I'm serious. Like, wow. It's taken me a lot to train my team to stretch it properly.
2: I'm a fast learner.
10: Out comes his dough.
0: Yes.
6: How did you know how to do
10: it? How did you know how to do it?
2: It just seems right.
10: Oh, this is the first time I've seen the champ worried.
6: Wasn't expecting that.
10: He knows how to do it.
2: Gee, it's a very delicate dough, though.
6: It is.
10: He does have some skills, and the champ is starting to look nervous over there, Luca, in the corner. Oh, no, not bad. It's stretching out nicely. It's stretching out nicely. Oh, now he's trying to do that thing where they throw it up. Oh, dear. He's throwing it up. He's catching it.
6: Oh. What do you think of that?
1: I respect you. You have my respect.
0: Oh, my God. Luca has got a fake hat, but he did mime taking his hat off. Because Hamish did the double fist toss up in the air catch of his fist. And Luca now knows that there's a player. He is up against an opponent.
1: He trained at the time.
0: Hey, I told you, you're intimidated now, aren't you? I saw you look across at the register wondering how many thousands of dollars is 100 pizzas. I know.
1: Gotta regret that.
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1: Smells way better than my lunch.
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4: Jack was using the time outside to outsource his work again on the board game.
5: Can't you just take a really popular game and do it? Yeah, like Love Letter.
6: Love Letters.
5: Yeah, have you ever played that?
6: Yeah, I love that.
5: It's a great game. Yeah. It's easy, low entry point. Yeah. You don't have to learn rules.
6: Yeah.
5: Surely you can do something with the points.
6: That's kind of like the game I was thinking of is kind of similar to
5: that. All right, so I want 5%.
7: My dough was stretched and ready. My special passata with extra garlic was made, and my pepperoni was sliced extra thin. Now, I just needed my special ingredient to hopefully tip it over the edge.
8: Special delivery of aniseed. If you need it, I'll pop this over here.
9: Yes, yes, yes.
8: Hamish has popped his pizza. Oh, boy, okay. On the pizza spatula. What do you call a pizza spatula thing?
10: The pizza peel.
8: Pizza peel.
10: Pizza peel. This one, no?
8: Yeah.
10: Yeah.
8: A pill.
10: Peel.
9: Peel.
10: Peel.
8: Yeah. Peel. Pizza peel.
10: Pizza peel.
8: All right. I think you just made that up. Did you know? Why did it take you so long to know what it was? You use this all the time.
10: Yeah, because they're English.
8: All right. What do you? What do you?
10: Parla in Italian.
8: Oh, parla. Okay. I was like, does this guy own this
10: shop? We are all Italian, so I was like, give me la pala.
8: La pala, okay.
11: The aniseed has arrived in time from the delicacies around the world. This is the controversial moment. Is or just how much is he sprinkling on the tiniest of sprinkling of aniseed?
9: Controversial, but it's gone.
8: It's gone in. I love it. The peel is in, or the pala.
10: Oh, my God.
7: So, well, things were looking good in the kitchen.
4: Outside the jury, we're getting a little restless.
8: Where are these pizzas, by the way?
12: Pizza show.
8: Points off, definitely, for how long this is taking.
12: That's what I was wondering. Did they heat the oven up beforehand? Because that takes like an hour. You got to burn the wood and stuff.
8: Maybe that's what they didn't do.
12: Can you imagine?
4: Of course we'd fired up the oven, guys. But yes, it had been a while. And whilst Hames Pizza was in and cooking, he too was eager to get it to a hungry jury.
8: I want to touch it. Don't touch it? No, hey, wait for it to crisp.
9: I mean, it's such delicate dough.
8: Yeah, but I think it can sit for a bit.
9: Yeah, it's not cooking super. I'd say this maybe about 400, 350, 350.
10: Yeah, 350, yeah. Around that.
8: I think you want to do, just going off my pizza, actually, I'm not meant to say, but my pizza oven at the beach house, I reckon he wants at least 90 seconds.
9: 90 seconds.
8: Even more. Like this.
11: Hamish looking deep. Into the pizza oven.
8: Oh, it looks good. It looks good. What are the chances, Ham, of this being the actual pizza?
9: Close. Round? It's close because I've been through a few choke points and like.
8: There's a lot of variables.
9: Yeah.
8: The fact that you got the dough out well was impressive.
9: It was.
8: And then.
9: I think this could be it. That dough's just so thin. It's like I could just see it tearing or ripping.
8: Yeah. Yeah, he's sliding it back out. It looks like there's been no disasters in... Oh, wow. It's pretty cool.
9: Yeah, great job, guys.
8: It's pretty cool.
9: It is.
8: Wow.
9: I think it does have a little hole in it because it's...
8: That's okay.
9: Well, you can hear it sizzling on the ground. I don't think they'll detect it.
8: Yeah.
9: There's a hole.
11: We can start it with the cutting. Oh, no, there's cheese dripping out the bottom of it.
9: Oh, God.
10: You did great.
9: It's got a hole in it, which I could disguise with the cutting.
8: Hey, it's pretty good. What do you think?
10: Hamish, impressive, to be honest. Impressive. With this, though, that what you've done is impressive.
9: What do you reckon?
8: I reckon it's bloody good.
10: You did a good job.
11: This is looking really good.
9: Now, we'll cut it and send it out, yeah?
10: Guys, I wasn't expecting that.
8: It's good?
10: It is.
8: Oh.
10: It is good.
8: Well done, Hamish.
10: Better of some of my stuff.
8: Better than some of your stuff?
10: Impressive, yeah.
8: Ooh.
9: This is a good pizza.
8: It's a good pizza. Okay, cut that into six.
10: Hey,
8: Luca, you start your
10: wherever
8: pizza.
10: Wherever he's going to go, you have my respect.
8: Oh.
10: Yeah, you have my respect. You did a good job. Wasn't expensive.
8: You kick into yours straight away.
9: Okay, good luck.
10: Okay, I'll start.
8: Yeah.
9: Good luck, Luca.
4: Luca jumped into action, and I presented pizza A to the jury.
8: Hungry jury members.
4: Mate, we are hungry. What's been going on there?
8: There's been a lot of discussion about the rules of people cheating and etc. But I have for you... Pizza A.
9: Wow.
8: Well, I can say it looks good.
11: Yes.
1: And because you took much longer than we expected, we are all hungry. So we're looking forward to it. It looks and smells great.
11: It does. Doesn't it?
1: Yes. I don't want to lead the jury. We've agreed to be independent.
12: Impartial.
1: And score independently.
9: Yes. So remember, pizza A, have a taste, give it a score, and then you'll know your preferred. I'll see how pizza B is going. Good luck, jurors.
1: Good. That's really good. Wow.
7: While the jury munched down on my pizza, Luca wasn't finding his own dough that easy to work with either.
10: This kind of dough, you need to show. Oh, look at that. I got a small hole too. What's happening here? Because I only have one shot, right? I cannot mistake it.
4: The jury had finished their first slice and had some thoughts.
1: It was delicious.
4: It was really good.
1: I will say that. Mine was very, very, very slightly undercooked.
5: Anyone feel else? Like the sauce, there was something about the sauce.
1: Interesting.
12: Yeah, I definitely tasted a bit of lapse in consistency through the pizza. So I'm,
1: the thicker part of the crust at the back, and I looked at it on the side, it looked a little doughy.
12: Yeah.
4: I had a nice, really crispy bit of crust on mine towards the back.
2: Which also speaks into the cooking. The cheese distribution was a little bit...
1: funny.
2: Uneven.
1: I will say my first bite was so good.
12: Yeah.
1: But by the end, I was like, it's okay.
12: I had the exact same experience.
3: Mm. It was the tomato sauce for me. It was missing a little something.
2: And I felt like the herbs were a bit recklessly tossed.
1: The herbs were reckless?
2: But just tossed around like, no.
12: Did you say fast and loose?
2: Yeah, I would say fast and loose.
1: Interesting.
3: Pizza B's at a disadvantage.
1: I agree.
3: Because we were all so hungry.
1: We worked ourselves up with such anticipation
3: for
1: pizza that pizza A gets a free kick. But
12: the first bite was
1: amazing.
7: Back in the kitchen, Luca worked at, to be honest, lightning pace and had his meatball pizza in the oven already.
11: Oh wow. I just had a quick look and Luca's pizza has puffed up significantly higher than Hamish's.
4: But it wasn't. It's not a puff competition.
11: Sure. I mean, he looks very light on what he put on.
10: But the thing is, he's doing double cook.
11: Ah, double cook.
10: Now he's putting on that zucchini stracciatella, the tomato confit.
12: So it goes into two layers.
10: It's a two-layer pizza. Now they're going to think. One going to look beginner. Looks good, but beginner. The other one going to look a little bit more advanced.
12: Mm.
10: But you know what? I hope they say, oh, that's the strategy. They're swapping. You know what I mean? Too confusing.
9: It's a strategy game.
4: I think they're both overthinking it. But with a few final touches, Luca's pizza B was ready to go.
11: The eggplant chips being placed on. They're kind of thinly sliced, dried out eggplant amongst meatballs, confit tomatoes. There's an extra sauce that's going on top.
13: That's a very skilled. It's a skilled pizza with an advanced shopping list. This is a man right at home.
10: Good luck to us.
11: Good luck,
13: Luca. You also have my respect.
10: Thank you.
13: What a pizza. All right.
10: Thanks.
4: A lot of respect in the kitchen, but the power lies with our respected jury.
9: All right, everybody. Pizza B.
1: Wow. There's meatballs, eggplant chips, confit tomatoes with some stracciatella and another sauce. It's hard to know if this is made by a professional or someone who's trying to appear professional.
9: Yes, or someone that's really YouTubed some things overnight.
2: Thank you.
9: Thank you, Andy. All right, we'll let you... enjoy the pizza again, guys. We'll be back for your final scores.
12: Thank you.
1: Interesting.
12: Yeah, I'm a bit torn. It's a bit of a curveball.
1: It's not an easy one. Wasn't my favourite type of pizza.
12: I was also feeling that the crust was really good. But then the first pizza, the flavour
1: was
12: better. Personal preference.
1: Yeah.
2: This one got lucky because I like this kind of pizza. Mm. But it does have a little hint of someone has been on TikTok.
4: I thought the crust on the second one was a little bit burnt.
14: at least for my piece it was. Yeah. But I think that speaks to how it gets placed in the oven. Everyone can have a different piece.
15: Emma?
3: I preferred the crust on the second one. Mine was better cooked. And I think I like vegetables, so I quite enjoyed the experience.
15: Interesting.
12: Yeah, I was the same. Like, preference personally for the first pizza. I like that style of pizza better. So.
15: Angela?
16: The meatballs on Pizza B, I've never had that before, which tasted 1/8 Italian to me.
15: Okay, some mixed opinions.
4: Both pizzas had been consumed and scored.
7: Time for the jury to seal these Italian men's fates.
8: You both have to stand here neutrally. We will not reveal who is Pizza A or Pizza B until the final results are in.
15: Okay.
12: We understand.
8: Okay?
10: Yeah, we do.
8: So no fist pumps, no yeses, just stand there neutrally. Jack, do you want to direct the jury as the foreman?
15: We have, as a jury, deliberated, but before we give our verdict individually, we'd just like to say both pizzas were very, very tasty. So thank you for making them.
8: Oh, that's good. Did you guys reach a unanimous decision?
15: We know only a vibe of what each person liked. We didn't reveal to each other.
8: Oh, okay, great.
15: What we've voted for.
8: Okay. Well, starting with Keely, Pizza A or Pizza B?
2: I would like to vote for Pizza B.
8: Okay. Callahan, Pizza A or Pizza B?
14: Pizza A.
8: Ooh. Emma, Pizza A or Pizza B?
3: We didn't plan this. Pizza B.
8: Pizza B. Caleb,
12: Pizza B. I'm Pizza A.
8: Oh, wow. Angela.
16: Pizza B.
8: Oh, it comes down to Jack. Bearing in mind you did do scores, so if
15: we have previously written them down.
8: If there's a count back, I'll go back and to the armor guard safe and retrieve the scores and then be able to do the count back. Jack, are you Pizza A or Pizza B?
15: My favorite pizza was Pizza A.
8: Oh,
12: it's a tie.
8: It's a tie. It's a tie.
12: We now jury.
8: Okay.
12: We now go back and we count the scores.
8: Okay, I'm going to count the scores quickly.
15: I'm just seeing patterns. With this might mean nothing, but the females amongst us voted for Pizza B. The men voted for Pizza A. Interesting.
12: Not often are the accused left with the jury without the judge.
14: This is very intense. Yeah. Standing there.
12: I feel like you should be making a case.
7: But the judge did soon return to deliver the final verdict.
8: I have the count back results. Pizza A, 47.5 points. Pizza B, some 2.5 lower, making Pizza A the winner. Hamish Blake. Hamish
14: Blake. Oh, my God! Pizza A! 100 pizzas! Pizza for the people!
12: Pizza for the people!
14: Pizza for the people!
8: Wow.
14: Wow.
8: Wow.
0: We're taking a quick break, but we'll continue this episode of the Hamish and Andy podcast next.
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19: Hi guys, and welcome back to another episode of Life Uncut. I'm Laura.
2: I'm Brittany.
19: And I will never do a marathon. Just so that we can all agree, and you've heard it here first.
2: I don't think anyone was confused and thought you would.
19: Well, just in case.
2: I don't think that's something that you need to clarify on the podcast. I don't think anyone's waiting for your marathon announcement.
19: Sorry, how dare you think I don't look like a marathon runner?
2: It's got nothing to say with you don't look like it. To be fair, you do. You're tall and lean. I'm not saying you don't Thank look you. Like it. I just, no one here that knows you thinks you would do one.
19: I say this because you guys know. Sydney Marathon on the weekend. Very exciting times. Lots of people posting running photos. Extremely inspirational. I am deeply inspired. I will never, ever, ever in my lifetime run a marathon. I'm never going to hit the point of being that middle-aged that I take up marathon running. I did the no drinking thing, but the marathon...
2: For the week. whilst pregnant. Look, I stopped drinking while I was pregnant.
19: God, guys, I tried it. It wasn't for me. No, I mean it. Everyone is running. There's run groups galore now. I see it on social media and I'm almost tempted. I see how inspiring it is. And then I think about it realistically and I just can't apply myself to anything.
2: Well, let me just take you down memory lane here, guys. Some of you may have forgotten, some of you don't know. Now's the time to bring it up. I did do a half marathon.
19: You fucking didn't.
2: Yes, I did.
19: When?
2: How do you not
19: Oh, I don't remember anything.
2: This is like me forgetting that you get off in your sleep. I did a half marathon in the bush. It's called off-trail half marathon, so it's even harder. I basically did a marathon. I did the equivalent of a road marathon. Everyone's going to say, no, you didn't.
19: In the bush.
2: In the bush. And I did it because, remember, we did all the content
19: yourself.
2: Around, my whole family did it. We were one of those families that were like, let's bond. My like 65-year-old dad did it. My sister did it. My brother did it. I did it.
19: It's all coming back to me now.
2: Thank you, because I do not want anyone to forget that.
19: No, it's I remember this. This was early days. This was like, if you're an OG lifer, it was like potentially first 6 months.
2: Do you know what it was? I had to travel. I remember it. This is the same moment. I also told this story. It was the first time I went away for a weekend with my ex, Jordan. Like, we'd just gotten together not that long, and he was coming away to watch me run this marathon. He was at the start and he was at the finish. And it was the first weekend away. So I booked our Airbnb accommodation because we had to travel through the bush. And I booked it and I walked into the Airbnb and there was some other family in there. This man, and I was like, what are you doing in my house? He's like, what the f*** are you doing in my house? Anyway, I wasn't supposed to be there. I booked the wrong weekend and I burst into someone else's Airbnb stay. Yeah. And then we had nowhere to stay at this marathon. It was.
19: Can we, anyway. Let's call it a half marathon. Let's call it what it was, Britt.
2: At this ultra marathon, I had.
4: Can I ask you, Britt, did it make you feel better than everybody else?
2: That I walked in on someone else's Airbnb.
4: Doing a half marathon.
2: Yeah, I felt pretty good.
4: Yeah, I think that's why people do it. It makes you feel better than everyone else.
19: Yeah.
2: It did. And do you know what? Did I enjoy it? Not one second.
4: Would you do it again?
2: Never. Unless someone paid me.
19: Did you make it to the end?
2: Yeah, this is what I was going to say. I've always been very fit in terms of I've always trained, I've always done Pilates, I'm strong, but I have never been a runner and I detest running. I've never understood the runner. You know, what is it, runner's high when you get in? It's not for me. I'm very heavy on my feet. Like everyone always says that I walk really heavy on my feet. I am. I'm not agile and light. What I will say is I'm so competitive. So I won out of all my family and friends that went in it. I nearly died, but I would rather almost die over the finish line than lose. Once I get started, even though I didn't train running wise, there is some mentality that takes over in your brain where you're like, just put one foot in front of the other and keep going.
19: Okay. I don't have that. So that's really great for you. I don't have the dog in me. I used to run back in the day, and the running high that everyone talks about, the whole like, once you've done it long enough, you just get into this rhythm. And then like, you know, you just can keep going and keep going. That never happened to me. And I spent a good year chasing that. And then I realized it's okay to just let some things go. And I've never been compelled to chase it again.
2: No.
4: I want to know if the runner's high is real though, or if people are telling themselves. Because did you guys see last year's Sydney Marathon, the lady that won and her interview? She was saying that the night before the marathon, she's in her bedroom hotel room crying, going, why did I pick this sport? I hate this. And she's like, I only run at the end so then I can have ice cream. And she's the best marathon runner in the world. She's so iconic. And she's like, I hate it.
2: But I think that's really common that in sports, I think a lot of people end up being very good at something. It's what they've dedicated their life to. And then they don't actually enjoy it that much anymore.
19: I have a theory. I have a theory that people that enjoy really, really like long running, ultra marathon runs, they're people who opted for running instead of therapy. They could have gone to therapy. They could have worked through all of the problems, but instead they started running and then they were like, this is fixing whatever pent up box of emotions I have. And you know what? Everyone has their vice. Anyway, congrats to everyone who did the marathon on the weekend.
2: Do you know what? Sorry. I hate to revisit my ultra marathon.
19: No, you can stop. You can stop revisiting. You're the only one bringing it up.
2: I've just remembered when I got to the end. So you run, you have heaps of shit. Like you run with like a little pack or a fanny pack because you've got to have your.
4: This is why people run marathons, just to talk about it.
2: You run through the bush for 21 kilometers.
19: I will never.
2: So let me just tell you. You have this fanny pack or a backpack because you have to have water. What's it called? Camel pack. You have water.
19: Bum bag.
2: Laura, you would never understand. You have like a camel pack that has water and in it has all these secret pockets where you put your shit. So the hydrolyte stuff and the sugars and whatever. People run with bags of lollies because you need that to get you
19: through. Running with gels.
2: You would never understand. So anyway, I was running and I was like, I tried to get my stuff out because I didn't want to stop. And I was like, oh my God, I didn't pack any of it. I packed nothing. But I was like, I'm sure I did. I was like, I would not have entered this increasingly hard challenge without my sugars. Anyway, it was all gone. So I had to go without the sustenance. And we get to the end and my sister, she goes, haha, see the loser who all their shit fell out of their bag. And I was like, what? And she picked up everything that I had. I just left a zipper open, started running. Everything fell out. Sherry didn't know it was mine. She had picked it all up, ate it on the way. Well, no wonder you won in comparison to your family. Sherry was too busy picking up lollies on the trail run.
19: No, Sheridan was actually very good. Anyway, fond memories.
3: If you did do the Sydney Marathon, well done. Well done, because you know it's inspiring, aspiring. I will never be you. You're a better human than I am, and you deserve every single accolade you get.
2: Something equally as amazing happened to me on the weekend on Bondi Promenade. So you know I'm very big on the universe and signs and like having moments. Well, I was, this is a very blatant sign, and I just need everyone to know about it. Basically, I was on the promenade, and this man started to approach me. He was quite big, like quite tall. He was very broad, and I was like, I swear this guy's walking straight to me. And he was. He gets over to me and he's like, excuse me, I saw you from over there. And he has an accent. I was like, oh. He goes, you've got lovely teeth. I said, thank you.
19: Well, weird.
2: I was like, thank you. And I was being polite, but I was like,
3: if you're on your own, how did he see your teeth? It's not like you're walking around smart.
2: I was, no, because Ben was in the bathroom. I was sitting down on the promenade with Delilah waiting.
3: Flashing your teeth at people.
2: No, but I don't know. Maybe he'd seen me talking. I don't know. Whatever. It's irrelevant. God, don't take the moment from me. I'm just trying to set the tone because it was weird to start with. It's a weird opener. And then he said, I'm a prophet. You know I love this shit. I was like, please do tell. Sit down. Talk to me. He's like, I'm a prophet. And I couldn't help. I had the feeling and I had to come and talk to you about it. And I said, please.
3: the feeling was in my penis. I had a tingle in my balls and I had to come and talk
2: to
3: you.
2: He's like, I think you need to come to my house to really unpack this.
19: No.
2: He didn't say that. He said, I needed to come and tell you, you're going to die. You're going to be in the DC Marvel universe. And I was like, sorry, what? He's like, the film franchise, superheroes. And I was like, oh, you don't know how much this tickles me. This is wonderful. And I was like, how do you know? He's like, I'm a prophet. He's like, this is what I do. Superhero, that's what you're going to be. And then we just stood there in silence. And I was like, I have to go now.
3: Did he give you any indication as to when this is happening? What kind of superhero?
2: No. Well, no, he said DC Marvel. And that's like the Avengers world, but it's also Superman and stuff. Like, it's a pretty big thing, which I like broad. I don't want him to narrow it down. My options are open. I just wanted to re-put out to the universe what he put out to the universe. I want to double down on the prophet.
3: I think we should stop.
2: I believe in prophets, you know.
3: Turn the podcast
2: this
3: off.
2: This is going with the ghost miniseries. We'll do a prophet miniseries.
4: Did you ask him any questions about, you know, previous prophecies or anything about him? Or he just went, I'm a prophet, and you went... Right.
2: We actually talked for a little while.
4: Okay.
2: Yeah. And he said he didn't tell me the things that he had profited.
4: Okay.
2: But he did say that I think he was American somewhere, but he said he's gotten a lot right. Do I really believe I'm going to be Marvel? No. But am I going to take that and run with it? Yeah.
3: Do you remember the time that someone was deadpan who could tell the future and they said that I was having a boy?
2: If he tells me he's a prophet, who am I to say you're not?
4: What?
2: I just want to double down to the universe.
3: Okay, but what defines a prophet? A religious prophet or someone who's prophesizing Marvel picture movies? Sorry, I don't think it's going to happen.
2: I'm so sorry to burst your bubble, but
3: this is, of all the things that could potentially align, I feel like potentially he saw a hot person flashing her teeth on the Bondi promenade.
2: Flashing her teeth!
3: And he wanted to make conversation with you. And that's okay, but maybe it's gone a bit far.
2: What I did gather was there were some large groups of people wearing matching shirts, and I think
3: it's because it was the marathon on the weekend.
2: No,
3: they've all just run the race and they're delirious.
2: No, listen,
3: the guy didn't take his gels and he just finished his 40-kilometer race.
2: My sister was eating them. No, there are large groups of people with matching jackets of religious backgrounds.
3: I
2: think there was a religious conference or something on, because it felt like there were a bus of people there were on, and he wasn't with them, but there were a lot of them walking around. It was like obviously a religious convention, and he's gone astray on his own.
3: Sorry, So I will.
2: That was my weekend. How's yours? You're not taking this away from me.
3: I will eat my own shit if you end up in a Marvel movie. And I will be there front row with the prophet.
2: The number of times Laura has said she'll eat her own shit.
3: And I haven't yet, but there's been a few times where I probably should have. So anyway, maybe this is one of them. Look, I'm glad. Love that for you.
2: Thank you.
3: I hope it all works out.
2: How's your weekend?
3: My weekend, nothing eventful happened except that I had a very spontaneous existential crisis also wherein I booked myself into the hairdresser and some people go every 6 weeks. Like Matt, my husband, he books in every 6 weeks to go to the hairdresser. I've never known a person to have more fresh haircuts than what he has.
2: Ben, every 2 weeks.
3: Every 2 weeks. This is like for some people, it's just part of their routine. Me, I do a once annual haircut. The last time I got my haircut was before Poppy was born.
2: It's because it falls out. You don't need to. You keep having babies and your hair keeps falling out.
3: But this was like, I was like, it's time. Marley wanted to get a bob because Lola got a bob. Lola got a lot of attention for getting her hair cut. So then Marley wanted to get her hair cut and get some attention. And you know what? I wanted some of that as well. So I sat down next to Marley and I was like, fuck, whatever she's getting, I'll get it too. And then I walked out of there and realized, don't get me wrong, I like the haircut. I'm happy. But I just seemed to do things in a very spontaneous way. There was no planning around it. There was no like, this is the haircut I'm going to have. I just made a rash decision and now I'm stuck with it for a year.
2: Yours isn't too drastic. I'd say it's a lob. Thank you. And I think it really suits you.
3: Amazing.
2: Yeah. And I think you should wear it out more often because you always wear it slicked back.
3: No, but I slick it back because I have to have no other choice. And this is only good for about a month and then we'll be back to the slick back. But anyway, anyway, guys, look, we do have some things to cover. You have a question for me, Britt.
2: Yeah, I do. I don't want you to get upset, but I do want to know truth. I saw this thing trending online. I didn't save it. It's not worth the content, but it was a thought starter for me. And it was this woman in a reel saying how you know who your trusted circle is, how you know you've got a best friend, how you know you've got somebody that is just your go-to, your ride or die. And I was like, oh, this is interesting. Like, it was a really good hook at the start. She's like, how do you know who your best girlfriends are? Cute. This could be a good test for me and Laura. And then she goes, the test is, would you and have you and do you let that person look after your kids?
3: I've never let you look after my children.
2: Not once.
3: Because you don't want to.
2: No, in 7 years. Not once. Not one time in 7 years. And even at the start, I remember being like, if you ever need a break or you want a babysitter, hit me up. And you're like, totally. And you never did.
3: I'll tell you this, though. I've only ever had one friend take care of the kids once ever, and that was Ness. And I'd even forgotten that she'd done it. I'm not someone who relies on friends to do that because I think of it as a burden. I think
2: I would have charged you. Paid babysitter.
3: Like, friends always offer those types of things, but I kind of always think, I don't know. I'm not someone who takes people up on that kind of offer. I feel like that for me is more a family or a grandma or a nana, or I'll book a babysitter who is someone who's like adjacent to the family and like we're friends with. I've never asked friends to take care of my kids because I think it's such an inconvenience that I wouldn't want to burden them with it. I don't know. I feel like.
2: Just so you know, I plan on asking you a lot when I have a baby. You won't even know the difference. You've already got three. What's another
3: one? Chuck another one in.
2: Yeah. I unpacked this on the way to work.
3: You also know that I'm well experienced now. Like, I know what to do.
2: Okay. This is the question. I unpacked this with Claire from work this morning on the way into work, and she doesn't have kids either, and all her friends have kids. And we started to say, do you think it's because you don't have kids? And I'm only joking, right? Like, I never expected you to lump your kids with me, but the offer was always there.
3: Is it because I don't know if it was there loud and clear. I don't remember the offer.
2: Might not have been clear. But I always would. If Laura's desperate, she's like, hey, can I drop the kids over? I'd be like, yeah. But my question is, genuinely, not about me, but in general, as a

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2: Sydney.
3: I don't know. I think you get different things from different friends. If anything, I want to leave my kids with someone else so I can go and spend time with my friends rather than expecting them to take care of my children. And I also think that sometimes that's a bit of a stretch of the relationship, if anything. There's only so much or so many times that you're going to ask your friends to come and mind your kids for you. And I think everyone's different, but I definitely wouldn't use that for myself as a benchmark as to whether I'm good friends with someone or not.
4: I just thought you were like, this chick only makes dino nuggets. That'd be so malnourished. The kids would be so malnourished. God knows where that'd end up. They'd be alive.
3: They'd be fine. I trust you. You can keep yourself alive and Delilah alive. You can keep a kid alive for 4 hours.
4: Delilah's had some touch and go moments. Okay, it's good to know.
3: Something we made a joke about a couple of weeks ago. We were talking about Catherine Ryan. She's a comedian, and she recently had a facelift at 43 years old. Now, look, if you listen to that episode, we were making a lot of jokes off the back of it. She's been very transparent about it. Like, she's been talking about her facelift in interviews. She's had 3 kids herself, and she describes it as wanting to feel like she was clawing back a bit of her own personal identity. She felt like kids had ruined her, and she wanted to look in the mirror and feel as though she looked like herself. 43. That's

0: pretty damn young to have a facelift by anyone's standards. And I think that that's why it's made quite wide news. It's really hard when you see someone who has had it done, they look fantastic, and they're talking about it in such like a casual, almost normalized, a little bit glorified way, okay? Destigmatizing the whole facelift chat. Now, look, someone else has entered this conversation. And what we wanted to talk about today is that the benchmark in terms of the age that people are getting facelifts is getting younger and younger and younger. And that is because Ruby Tuesday Matthews, now she is an influencer from Byron Bay. She's got 245,000 followers online. She has just had a facelift. She's currently sharing her recovery from this facelift, and she is only 33 years old. I felt really differently about this. And I kind of, I guess for myself, I had a bit of a double take, because when we were talking about Catherine the other week, we were making a lot of jokes about it. But when I saw Ruby Tuesday's recovery post, her sharing how invasive it all is, I felt very differently about it. And knowing that she's only 33 years old, and the fact that she felt so compelled to have something so invasive done to her face, I think it begs a lot of questions around, like, have we gone too far? And is this creep of facelifts becoming normalized in our 30s and younger and younger and younger something that's truly problematic?
1: Now, to be clear, this conversation has nothing to do with Ruby.
0: Well, it does, but it's not about her as a problem.
1: She's a benchmark for a conversation, but we love her. I followed her for a really long time. She's like an OG influencer. I know you've worked with her on Tony May before Laws. So this is not about Ruby. It's about the idea that in society, you know, it was always like 60 was a facelift, then it was 50, then it was 40. And now all of a sudden we're seeing women in their early 30s. And also, I just really want to lay this down. Ruby's facelift is called an endoscopic facelift. By all accounts, it is like a half mini facelift, because a proper facelift is called a deep plane facelift. It's your entire face and your neck. It's deep intramuscular. I'm not saying that to minimize what it is, but I don't want to go around telling people she's had a facelift when she has had a different kind of a procedure. It is called a mini facelift. It is half, but it is nowhere near as invasive and the recovery time as a proper deep plane facelift.
0: Do you know what though? I mean, I don't know if I'm alone in this, but my Instagram feed is absolutely flooded with plastic surgery, but namely facelifts now, the before and afters. And I know that it's like the content you engage with is the content that you get fed, but I'm not overly engaging with facelift content. I'm simply not. Like, yes, I sometimes stop and I might be like, oh wow, that's impressive. It is shocking to me how much facelift content as a 40-year-old woman I am being constantly fed.
1: I look at all of them. I'm fascinated by recoveries. I'm fascinated by before and afters. So I get fed a lot of it because I enjoy looking at it.
0: Yeah, I know. But the thing is like facelifts used to be the surgery that was hidden in the dark. When you think about 15, 20 years ago, 10 years ago even, facelifts were like the taboo one. People getting their tits done, they're getting their nose done, they're getting all other things. But like, if you're getting a facelift, you are hiding that, you are not talking about it. But now facelifts have become really normalized, but they've become normalized to the point where 33-year-olds are going and getting facelifts. The conversation I wanted to have around this, and something that has been rolling around in my mind, is that we often, when it comes to plastic surgery, we land on the destination of, well, it's your body, it's your choice. You know, you can make decisions that are for you. And if you want to get plastic surgery done, it's not hurting anyone. And it's completely your prerogative to do what you want to do to your body. But to that, I think that there is another side to it. And that is, would you be making those decisions if there wasn't the immense pressure and the social standards to live up to? Because I don't think that there is anyone out there who at 33 would be getting a facelift unless it's because they felt so deeply insecure because of all of the social pressures that we feel to maintain our youth and to be looking young. And
1: we all know why people get plastic surgery and facelifts. And as much as some people say, I'm doing it for me, which I believe, you're doing it for you because of the pressures of society and the way that they're making you feel insecure, less than, and insignificant. If we didn't have comparison culture and social media, if we didn't have the obscene amount of access and marketing that we do, like, we can go on. I never even heard of Botox when I was living in Port Macquarie. And I was living in Port Macquarie up until like,
0: they have it there as well now. Don't worry. It's already reached Port Macquarie.
1: It's funny because we're seeing people get facelifts now at 33. I got the first Botox I had ever had in my life at 31. only when I came off The Bachelor and was made to feel like I needed to up the ante to fit into what society thought was acceptable for my age and what society said was beautiful. Wrinkles weren't beautiful. I was the only person, I think, when we had this discussion in The Bachelor, we all sat around and had these conversations. Who's had what? Who's had noses? Who's had boob jobs? And I felt like I was from a fucking country bumpkin town. Now, I have lived a life, but my life was very different. I wasn't big on social media, so I didn't have these things thrown in my face. Now, the fact that, like, I was getting Botox for the first time, then we're getting facelifts, it is really scary. But I don't think anyone is arguing the point that that pressure has come from immense, immense pressure from Instagram, Hollywood, every single magazine you see. And it is 100%, without arguing, it is making it seem like it is a normal and it is so accessible and it's really not a big deal.
0: But that's the thing though, right? Like, the creep has now happened. Mm. I thought 43 with Catherine was like a bit radical and a bit like, well, that's crazy. 43 is so young. 33 is now radical. But the more people that are getting these facelifts and these procedures done at that age, all that happens is like they're talking about it online, they're showing the recovery pics, it normalizes it. In 10 years' time, is 33 going to be the new normal for getting a facelift or a pixie lift or however we want to minimize the wording around what we call it? I'm just preventing aging so I don't have to get a full deep plane in 20 years' time. The reality is like none of these surgeries are forever surgeries. They might last 10 years, 20 years. So if you're getting it done at 33, does that mean it 43 or 53, you need to have a secondary facelift.
1: That's also the same as breasts though.
0: But we already have so many things to worry about. I feel like there's something really, and I use the word radical because I think facelifts feel so radical. And maybe that's because everything else has been normalized thus far. Facelifts was the one thing that was reserved for when you were in your 60s or your 70s. It was a last step. Whereas now it's becoming preventative surgery.
2: Can I ask you guys a question?
1: Yes, I've had a facelift.
2: No, I haven't. Like, I just think about the fact we all know about this is also because of social media and the fact she's posting about it. And we know all of these surgeries now because everyone's posting about it and their recovery. Do you think there needs to be either more regulation or responsibility on kind of minimizing that amount of content that young girls see? Or do you think it's better for it to be out in the open?
0: I think there's two arguments for it.
1: Yeah, of course I think that there should be restrictions on what is shown to a really young, impressionable audience. That's never going to happen. The world we live in, everything is so accessible and everything goes viral so easily. If it's blocked on TikTok, you'll find it on Instagram, or you'll find it on YouTube, or you'll find it wherever. Like, that's impossible, I think. The question I think is really interesting, and I'd love to know your thoughts, is the response. I'll go back to Ruby as our example. The response to Ruby was very mixed. There was a bit of an onslaught of people saying that you have a responsibility to do better. You shouldn't be promoting this kind of thing. You have young, impressionable women, like, this is gross, whatever. Then there was the cohort of people that said, thank you for being so transparent, because now we know that it's not that you were just quote unquote born like this, that you had to pay for this, that you worked for this. I won't feel as bad about myself. Thank you for not faking it. And I think that brings up the question, what would you rather? Would you rather somebody not post what they've done because they don't want to be a bad influence to the younger generation, and then you are left with this thought of, why can't I look like that? Or would you rather that they're really open and not necessarily intentionally promoting it, but making it very obvious that this is not normal?
0: I don't think that there is a perfect answer for this, because, like, I do prefer that people are transparent and honest about what they've had done. But I do think that with the transparency and honesty becomes a promotion and awareness around it. And I felt really differently until recently, and I think I'm kind of grappling with my own position, I think, on facelifts. I would always say, and this might be news to everyone, but I would always say it as a bit of a joke. I'd be like, okay, well, when I hit 45 or 50, like, I'm going to get a facelift. You know, that's going to be my thing. Yes, that's young. Yes, it's probably, some people listen to this and think it's ridiculous, but I always kind of thought that by the time I hit 50, I'll get like a little, pull it back up in the sides. You know?
1: You were also saying that not that long ago.
0: Yeah.
1: You said, do I want to come with you? And then, you said, do you want to two for one?
0: Let's go to Korea. No, but I've never had any other surgical procedures done, but that's kind of the one that I was like, you know what, if I'm going to do something in the future, that's probably it. And it's because I have seen so many successful before and afters. Like I said, my Instagram is flooded with really incredible before and afters. And I'm like, look, if you're going to go hard, go home. That is not what the saying is, but you know what I mean? Yeah, if you're going to do anything, go hard and go home. But do both.
1: Go hard and then go home.
2: Recovering from the surgery.
0: Stay at home and recover from the facelift. I think my tune and my decisions around this, I feel very differently around it after seeing Ruby Tuesday's post. And the reason for that is because obviously I have three daughters. I feel as though I have a responsibility to them to not just talk about how you're beautiful enough the way you are. You don't need to change anything about yourself. Like, these are all the things that I'm trying to instill in my children. I think that there is some hypocrisy in me saying these things to my daughters and then going and getting a surgical procedure because I can't fathom the idea of aging because I'm trying to fight against it so radically. I guess for me, this has been something that's just literally come up in the last couple of weeks. And it's been a conversation that we've been having at home. Like, I talked to Matt about it a little bit. And
1: Matt,
0: I was like,
1: wants a facelift.
0: Matt really wants a facelift. I'm like, I think we should not. No, not that I've ever sat down and said to him, like, I'm going to get a facelift, but I think I really had this realization where I was like, even though there are things about me that I know in time I would have liked to change and I would like to change, as I am right now, would not do it. And I don't think I ever will do it because I really do believe I need to practice what I preach when it comes to my kids. And I need to really, if I'm going to have one set of standards for them, I need to be able to be the example that it's possible to go, okay, aging is a normal process. Everything that you're seeing online is not what is normal. And you don't have to keep on trying to like reach these unfathomable new heights because by the time my kids and our kids are in their 30s, facelifts at 30s are going to be normal.
1: Like,
0: this shouldn't be normal. And I think that that's what I'm feeling really uncomfortable with now. And I feel as though the age creep is just, it's too much. 33 and the pressures to try and look like you're 25. No one should have those pressures. And I think as well, if you've had three children, I would hope that you're able to get to a place in your own self that you can accept that some level of aging is going to happen when you have children. And I was reading through like what Kath Ryan had said, and she said, I needed to reclaim my identity, talking about wanting to recognize yourself in the mirror again. I think wanting to try and hold on to the version of yourself that's pre-having babies is once again just another absolutely unrealistic expectation and standard that's been set for us. And who are we holding on to it for? For ourselves? Because of how other people view us? I'm not sure who these surgeries are for anymore.
1: I think a lot of it is for us. Yes, society puts a pressure on, but I think a lot of it, so when someone like Kath says, I'm doing this for myself to reclaim, Ruby said something as well. I've been following along Ruby's story. I do think a lot of it is for them because your life feels better when you feel better. And a lot of people say, and I don't have kids, so I don't know, but I have read something that every kid you have ages a woman about 11 years per kid because sleep is... It is, no, but it's true, right? Like biologically and the way you look, because sleep is the number one thing to keep you young, for recovery, for everything, right? A woman has a child and of course the father's sleep is interrupted. It is nothing like the mental stress, the physical toll it takes on your body. Everyone that I have looked into that has had this and has kids have always said, I feel like my aging was rapid once they had kids and for the first 10 years and they got no sleep. And I don't feel like I look how I feel inside. And I do 100% understand why people want to do that, to feel like on the outside, they look on the inside. Some of that, yes, is because of society, but some of it's people just want to feel good and feel like their outside matches their inside. I personally don't have a problem with it if a woman wants to get a facelift. 33 is wildly too young in my head. And, you know, for Ruby, it's hard because she has made that decision and it's something she's thought about and she really wants. And it must be frustrating when so many people say to you, you're so beautiful, you don't need it. I was about to say the same thing. I was like, she's stunning. I was shocked that she needed it.
0: She didn't need it.
1: She has considered it for herself and she has decided she wants to feel better with it. And so like my body, my choice, her body, her choice. I get that. It doesn't make me want it, but I don't look at it. I don't get angry for what it is doing to other people because I don't have kids yet. And I wonder, right now in 10, 15, 20 years, would I get a facelift? Probably. In all honesty, I don't think I need it, but I don't think I'd be opposed to it. Would that change if I had young girls? Maybe. Maybe once I'm in your position and I'm like, oh my God, I don't want my beautiful daughters to think that they need to change their body. So for me, I'm in this weird place where I understand why people do it, but I don't feel as strongly as you do yet because I don't have those kids that I'm trying to lead an example for.
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2: The other question here, maybe this is too harsh of a statement, but it is something that it makes me consider. Is having a facelift at 33 years old and talking about it so openly online, is it a betrayal to other women? And I say this very cautiously because I don't think that Ruby Tuesday made any decisions thinking, I am going to betray women. But it does add to this outrageous expectations that we have to maintain something that's unmaintainable. And I guess like starting this so young, knowing that 33 is an incredibly young age to do something like this, does it not just shift the bar again and make it even more challenging for women to maintain the standards, the beauty standards? Because physically by doing this at 33 years old, what she is essentially doing as an influencer is she's moving the goalposts herself. She's moving it to a whole new place where it's even harder to maintain.
3: But this is exactly why I just posed the question to you. It's an impossible choice to make and there's no right or wrong answer. Because on one hand, you be honest with your audience so that they know. On the other hand, you don't protect the young from influence and then you lead your audience down a garden path of like, I just look like this because of my skincare, where that's not the case.
2: Oh, I just think it's shit. You know, it's shit being a woman. And this was what I was chatting to Matt about last night. And I know that that's not a hot take by any means, but I was like, you get to just get through life and you just get to age. You just get to age and no one's going to question it. You get to age and you get to work in media. You get to age and get gray hair and people will say that you're hot and you're a silver fox. I was like, you
3: totally
2: just get to enjoy aging. For us, there is nothing that is off limits. You get your boobs fixed, you get your butt fixed, you get your lymphatic drainage done. There is something to fix every part of your body that you don't like. Every single part as a woman. You get a facelift. 93% of facelifts are women. Only 7% of men get facelifts. 93%. We have been led to hate ourselves so much. And on that, with some of the statistics around this, it's 67% of surgeons say that their average facelift patient is trending younger, with notable increases among patients 30s and 40s. For me, of course it makes sense for surgeons to say things like, well, if you get the facelift done earlier, it's preventative. You're going to have a better, you're going to get more out of it. So they're going to have a better success. You're going to recover faster.
3: Which they are all true things.
2: Totally. But also what that means is like you then as a business of being a plastic surgeon, you get the same customer twice. Because if someone's getting a facelift in their 30s, they are absolutely getting a secondary facelift in their 50s. Whereas before, you'd be lucky if you got one facelift ever, because by the time you're getting it, you're already 60 and soon you're, 90 and who cares?
4: Also on that though, the financial side of things, like the two things about facelifts as well, financially and medically, these things are massive deals. Majority of the population will never be able to afford something like that.
3: Yeah.
4: And the results in recovery are so risky for these procedures. Mm. And I think my concern with that and what you guys are saying as well is with it being so prominent on social media and normalizing it, it's like, are you dividing the population even more of people that can do this and they have this like beautiful level of youth that is so unattainable because of cost, because of time, because of everything, but also the amount of risk? Like, I just hate that it's normal.
3: You know what's crazy is so many women, this is taking a serious turn now, but I just think about news articles I've read, women I've seen online, so many women have died in plastic surgery. And I'm not talking about facelifts. I'm sure that they have, something's gone wrong. But I remember the BBLs. Like the Brazilian butt lift is one of the most dangerous procedures. I saw a young mum of like three on the news a couple of weeks ago that was a fit and healthy mum, went in for a BBL and passed away because of an infection and what happens in there. And I just think one thing that I have noticed is, and maybe it's only in the last maybe 6 months, because Laura, I also get fed a lot of before and afters and plastic surgery stories because I find them fascinating. Doesn't make me want them, but I have almost been anti-influenced recently. There have been a lot of people that have been promoting the things that have gone wrong. So they've gone and got their facelift. There's one Australian woman that I've been following for last 6 months maybe, and she has had infection after infection after infection in her eyes, and it's a little bit lopsided and scarring hasn't gone down, and it was not a success story. And I thought, oh, maybe we need to see more of those as like an anti-promote. People that are like, it is not all glorious and not all of them go as well as you think that they do.
2: Yeah. And I've seen people that have had, irreparable nerve damage through having facelifts. They've had their face repositioned and the nerve that don't have any feeling left in their face. There's also, I think, with the dawn of AI, it's really hard to see what's real and not real. There's so many plastic surgeons from overseas surgeries that are creating AI versions of before and after surgeries that actually aren't even real, or they're doctored. And it's really hard for most people to figure out what is and isn't actually a legitimate surgical outcome. That's why I also think that there's just so many dangers with people going, oh, I went to Korea and I got my facelift in Korea and this is the outcome. Because maybe in Australia, if you were to go to an Australian plastic surgeon and you're 33 years old, they might try and talk you out of it. They might actually have a bit more of a discussion around whether this is or isn't necessary. And not only whether this is or isn't necessary, but like maybe there's some other things here, like going and having some counseling around why you're so insecure about the way you look at 33 years old as to whether it's necessary. And I'm not saying, I don't want to say that this is just about Ruby Tuesday. This is truly for anyone who's 33 who decided to go and get a facelift. I don't know. I think that the more that we see these types of things, all it does is normalize it. And I dare say that in 10 years' time, getting a facelift at 30 is going to be like the new boob job. And that to me is deeply inherently frightening. And I do not want that world for my daughters.
3: What I will say is it's definitely cultural as well. I saw this, and I will find where this documentary is coming out. I saw this documentary advertised on Instagram in the last couple of weeks, and it was a woman that went to do this investigation in Korea. Now, about 25% of South Korean women between 19 and 29 have undergone plastic surgery. Most parents will gift their daughters plastic surgery vouchers for their graduations. That is something that in that culture is already pretty normalized. 25%, a quarter of the population of women between 18 and 29 have already had it. It is super concerning. And I also would hate the idea that my daughter will come to me one day at 18 and want to get plastic surgery. I would hate the thought of that.
2: But also, how do you have that conversation with them if you've done it yourself? You know, like that's what I keep coming back to.
3: I will say, do as I say, not as I do. That's what my mom used to say to me. I would love to put this back on you guys and truly know what you think. Would you rather people be really open with the work they've done so that you are hyper aware of it and not comparing yourself to something that is unattainable? Or do you think that that is so damaging and in a way promoting something that you don't think should be accessible to young people? That's the question. What do we want? Everyone that we see post something, we're putting those pressures on them. Thank you for being transparent. You shouldn't have been so transparent. I would love to know what you guys would prefer as a consumer of this kind of content. Well, it is time for Suck and Sweet, our highlight and our lowlight of the week. I'm going to start with my suck. My laptop this week, and my laptop is only 18 months old about.
2: Are you taking producer Sophie's suck? Is that what's happening here?
3: No, she reminded me. This laptop right now in my hot little hand is brand spanking new because my laptop just stopped turning on. It is not old. And I took it in and they were like, basically, there's nothing we can do. And I lost everything.
2: No, that is devastating.
3: Oh, everything I ever have, ever.
2: Because you don't back anything up onto than onto your computer.
3: Yeah. What goes, though, I have my normal shit that goes to iCloud, right? But anything that I have ever saved to that computer, which is a lot of stuff, because every computer that I have gotten over the last, you know, as you do 5, 10 years, you transfer it. And it goes from, when you set it up, goes, do you want to transfer this computer to that computer? Yeah. This one was unsavable. It was dead and it was only 18 months old. So I lost everything.
2: There's two types of people. There's people that back up.
3: I back
2: And then there's up. People that don't. And I live in the don't because I like don't. To live with this feeling of risk and it makes me feel alive and nothing is backed up. And every so often I lose like baby photos, wedding photos.
3: Do you know
2: like,
3: what I'm upset about? I'm trying to figure it out is the wedding.
2: Wedding photographers always save the photos.
3: Yeah, but they can't save everything forever.
4: How are they sent to you?
3: So this is what I do, right? Because I'm not very good with technology.
4: Okay.
3: So when, shock, when everything gets sent to me, so I open the link on my laptop, download all to laptop. It doesn't go save anywhere.
4: But you'll still have the link in an email somewhere?
3: Yeah, but they always expire.
4: No.
3: They always have because they can't have, every photographer ever can't have every single wedding available.
2: Wedding photographers back up their photos and if they don't, then
3: yours didn't even film your dance.
2: No, that was my videographer who I do not promote. But my wedding photographer is amazing. And once a year when it comes to my anniversary, I'm like, hey, can you send me the link again to my wedding? And he's always like, here it is, you idiot. He's like, I never delete a single wedding. He's like, I have every wedding saved. I will never delete a wedding for this reason.
3: God, imagine his storage cost.
2: I think if you're a wedding photographer, you're backing that shit up for this exact reason. because you can't trust your clients.
5: Well, look, that's my suck.
2: Yeah, I get
5: so
2: it.
5: So I've learned a hard lesson.
2: I also have a suck this week, and that is that I think I'm getting played by my five-year-old currently today, literally getting played like a little fiddle. Lola is a tiny bit sick, a whiff of sickness. She's fine. And she woke up this morning and put on such a pantomime around her sickness so that she could get the day off. And then it was only once the day off was solidified, I'd emailed school, I came home from dropping Marley off at school, playing Aqua and dancing around the lounge room. Like, she is
3: Aqua.
2: Fine. Yeah, I'm a Barbie girl.
3: I am more shook that that is still trending.
2: Yeah, it's also really not age appropriate. If you listen to the lyrics of I'm a Barbie Girl, I'm your dolly. Yeah, it's not. It's
3: ew. Actually, yeah.
2: Why I'm your doll, rock and roll. It's
3: oh
2: a lot.
3: Oh my God,
2: anyway,
3: it is.
2: Matt's at home dealing with this and we've realized like he's the soft parent. I am the rules parent. And I was like, if you're at home today and you're sick, you are not watching TV. You are not having fun. Being home is boring. And so I was upstairs getting ready to come into work and she comes up and she goes, just checking when you're leaving.
3: She's like, playing you.
2: Oh, yeah. She's playing me like a fiddle. And she's playing Matthew Johnson like a fiddle. That's it. Not me. Him.
3: You know
2: because
3: why?
2: Because he's a suck.
3: We, as kids, I'm one of four. We never really took sick days because my parents were the kind of parents that were like, if you're too sick to go to school and you stay home sick.
2: You stay in bed.
3: Yeah. They were like, you're too sick to watch TV. Mm. You're too sick to do anything. You will stay in that bed and sleep. And then we were like, this is we just always went to school.
2: Well, that is exactly what I said to Matt this morning. He's like, she's sick though. She has to watch some TV. And I was like, that you are rewarding. She is well enough to be at school. I think I'm a bit of a hard ass with stuff like that. One of us has to be.
3: Can I just read you the lyrics of
2: sorry.
3: You are never
2: like, I know the lyrics. She's too young to understand them.
3: Listen to this. This goes perfectly with our conversation about how cooked the pressures are on women. I'm a Barbie girl in a Barbie world. Life is plastic. It's fantastic. You can brush my hair.
2: Undress me everywhere.
3: Imagination, life is your creation.
2: Come on, Barbie, let's go party.
3: It says, I'm a blonde bimbo girl in a fantasy world. Dress me up. Make it tight. I'm your dolly. You're my doll. Rock and roll. Kiss me here. Touch me there.
2: Hanky panky.
3: We used to sing that like it was just, we used to sing it like the words were, I'm going to the beach with my friend. Like, it was, we were like,
2: so my 5-year-old.
3: Everywhere. We're five.
2: Yeah.
3: You've got to stop letting her.
2: All right. Anyways, that's a whole other thing to unpack. Speaking of music, though, we do have something very exciting to tell you about. Last week, this is like a work highlight in general. Alex Warren, who sings Ordinary, Carry You Home. He's 11 billion streams. He's like gone 10 times platinum.
3: I learned that script many times. Grammy nominated, 10 billion streams, 10 time platinum, sells out arenas, the one and only Alex Warren.
2: Okay, so his music is amazing. He's just launched a new album and we got to host what was the album launch. And then we interviewed him on stage. If you have not listened to the exclusive interview that we did with him last week, he is incredible. His story is incredible. The way he is so openly shares what he went through. He lost both his parents. He lived in a car for a period. He talks about grief. He talks about regret. Everything he shares is so raw and honest in a way that you just wouldn't expect from someone who is as famous as what he is.
3: He's got a very dark sense of humor. So all his trauma is wrapped up in these little sprinkles of comedy because that's how he deals with his past. And I just have never come across somebody like we are lucky enough in this industry for radio and podcasting. We have done literally thousands of interviews and spoken to so many people. Alex Warren has to be by far one of the most likable, humble, down-to-earth people that I have ever come across.
2: He's so young as well. It's ridiculous.
3: He's 26.
2: Is he 26? I thought he was 25.
3: I think he's just about to turn 26.
2: Okay, he's 26. Anyway, he's so successful, but so young. And when you speak to him, he sounds like, because of the way he shares his story, he sounds like he must be far older than what he is. He's just experienced so much life.
3: He's wise,
2: to be honest.
3: Wise beyond his years.
2: Yeah, I mean, that's probably the saying. We'll link it in the show notes, guys. If you haven't listened to that yet, that is an absolute must listen. Like, we truly loved doing that interview. And it's a really short one as well, because when you interview someone as massive as Alex Warren, you get tiny amounts of time, but it's just pure gold. It's like 25 minutes of pure gold.
4: And can I share some of the little comments you guys have been getting from the back of that?
2: Oh,
4: we have gotten so many messages to our Instagram and Facebook, but someone said, it is the most I have ever laughed and cried in 23 minutes in my life. Honestly, go listen to it.
3: Oh, it was an emotional roller coaster. Like, the whip whiplash you get from that, from being like so moved to in hysterics, was like none other.
4: Brilliant.
2: Well, anyway, guys, that is it from us. If you have any questions for Ask Uncut, slide on into the DMs. If you want to share any Accidentally Unfiltered stories, also slide into the DMs. And you can also join the conversation by
3: getting onto our Facebook discussion group, which is the Life Uncut Facebook discussion group.
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9: Sydney.
10: Hi guys, and welcome back to another episode of Life Uncut. I'm Laura.
9: I'm Brittany, and this is our tasty little weekend offcuts.
10: Oh, sorry, is it a snack? Is it a nom nom nom?
9: No, today it's tasty.
10: Anyway, it's offcuts. It's I was about to say where we unpack your deep darkest. It's not what we do here. It's where we bring you all the shit that was in the group chat that we didn't get through earlier in the week. So here we are. Welcome to your weekend, everyone.
9: I want to start with something a little bit different today. We haven't normally done this, but I have so many questions. So you might have heard us mention one of our videographers, our workers, Lockie.
10: When Lockie started with us, we described him as Freddie Mercury. Every so often, we yell at him through the studio door and we constantly tell him that he's going to be fired. So like,
9: it's a really bad joke that if we had
10: Lockie,
9: a car...
10: Lockie, you're fired! You can only joke with someone and tell them that they're going to be fired if you never intend on firing them.
9: So, okay, hear me out. That's true, Lockie, so you're safe, but this is what happened. As you guys may or may not know, if you've been listening to every single episode, we got to do a live show with Alex Warren last week. We got to interview Alex Warren. And when we were sort of setting the team up to come and do that, it's after hours. Like, it was an evening event.
10: Yes, we were like, we need everyone to be hands on deck for this very important once-in-a-lifetime interview.
9: And so Lockie put his hand up and said, he's like, I'm so sorry, I actually can't make it. And I was like, I'm sorry, do you have something better to do than interview Alex Warren with us? And he was like, well, yeah, I got onto a dating show. Okay. As two people that have been on dating shows and The Bachelor, this was very exciting news for us. But this is a new kind of modern day dating show that I am fascinated by. And I wonder if it's going to take over reality TV dating. This is an in-person, real live dating show. And I think this is going to be a vibe.
10: When you say it's a real life dating show, like, was it filmed?
11: It was filmed. So they're doing like a mini documentary as well along the side of it. And they're putting it all up on their social media. They're going to get it, put it on YouTube and everything. And it's all recorded and it's all very intimidating when you're bloody sitting on the stage.
10: Okay. So before we get into that, firstly, just to set it up, you.
9: Lockie's gay.
10: Yeah, Lockie. Just to set it up, Lockie.
11: I'm a homosexual.
10: Oh, you're homosexual. Lovely. Thank you so much. How's that going for you?
11: Yeah, not good. I'm on a live dating show.
10: No, I mean, dating in Sydney is a bit cooked anyway, but you have come from the sunny coast. You've been dating in Sydney. Same-sex dating is equally as heterosexual dating, as so I hear.
11: Oh, yeah, it's terrible. You know, I was a big fish in a small pond on the Sunshine Coast, but down here I'm a little fish in a big pond.
9: Were you a big fish in Sunshine Coast?
11: I'm 6'4", yeah.
9: Ew.
11: But no, down here, it's really hard to date guys because a lot of them, and we've spoken about this with Mitch Turi as well, a lot of guys down here tend to be in open relationships. Mm. So it is hard to date down here.
9: Would you say when, like, we say, hey, gay dating have had their own issues, would you say that's the biggest issue you find? Is that as somebody that, correct me if I'm wrong, you want a close relationship, that's the biggest issue is trying to find someone that you gel with that also wants to be closed?
11: 100%. Yeah. Mm. Yeah. There's a lot of people, even if I meet them out here in Sydney in the clubs and stuff, you'll, you know, chat to them for like 30 minutes and then they're like, oh, by the way, here's my boyfriend. And he just walks around the corner and you're like, right, okay, cool. And they're like, yeah, we're in an open relationship. So, yeah, it's not the best down here. So I thought I'd let Cupid work his wonders and get me on a live show.
10: So this was like, how do you describe this dating show? It's kind of like, what's the one that you've been into? I feel like I'm playing a game of charades. The one where you speak to them, but you can't see them.
9: Love is blind.
10: It was like a real life Love is Blind. So Lockie went and did this dating show where he sat behind a wall. One guy was there and then he was the one who got to pick the man that he wanted to be with. But like, what was the setup for it? Did you know what he looked like or?
11: Yeah. Okay. Yeah. So it's through a company called Cupid's Court Dating. So they are a reasonably new dating show here in Sydney, but this was one of their first same-sex relationship shows that they've done. And I looked online, I saw an ad that popped up and it was saying like, Herschel's looking for a man. Herschel was the guy that was the key, say, bachelor.
10: Herschel's hot too.
9: Herschel's a strong name.
11: He is hot and Herschel he's a very strong name.
9: Yeah. Okay, so they advertise the actual person. Let's call him the bachelor. They advertise him and they show his photo and they show everything.
11: Yeah, they show everything and then they say, DM us Herschel to get in the running. So I saw that there was like 600 people that had shared this. So that means maybe 600 people DM'd them. And I sent through a DM, heard back straight away from Mr. Cupid himself. And he got me the host. Yeah. So there's Mr. and Mrs. Cupid. And then pretty much I got on a FaceTime call and they interviewed me. And then literally 12 hours later, he's like, you're on. You're the first one. That's going to be up against the other two.
10: And so there's only three people. So it's one. And then, okay. And then in this, when you find out like this Herschel guy, you've seen photos of him, you know that you're like attracted to him. Does it say what he's looking for?
11: Yeah.
10: So you know that before you sign up, you're like, you know, he's monogamous.
11: Yes.
10: And he's after a boyfriend and like, you know, kind of like the lay of the land.
11: Yeah. You can see everything, like all of his interests, what he's looking for, what his love language is, how hot he is.
9: I need to know
10: your love language. Do you like gifts or words of affirmation? Dick pics. What's your love language?
9: No, I actually think that's good because when we rock up to The Bachelor, it's not even released to the public yet. Like we rock up with no idea if we're compatible, no idea if we're like them, who the person is. I quite like, at least let's make it people that know they're going to be interested in this guy.
11: I found it really good. I got to have a stalk of him. I made sure not to hit follow. Otherwise he would have.
10: Like his picture from 2019.
11: Yeah, 2017. Just so I could scroll back a little bit. But no, found him. He was very attractive, got on the show and then rocked up. And I thought it was going to be like a somewhat small show. There was like 200 people in the crowd.
9: Okay, so I want to set the scene so people can see it. It's like a stage and there's three people that are Lockies that are vying for the affection of Herschel.
10: There's only one Lockie and then there's two others.
9: Yes, there's one Lockie and two others, but there's like a little barrier. There was a very old school dating show that used to be like this. So it's like one little barrier and then Herschel is on the other side. Now the audience are all involved. They all have flags.
11: Yeah.
9: Talk to us about that.
11: So they're the jury. So everyone in the crowd has got like little red or green flags. And when the questions are being asked, and some of these questions, I'm kind of glad because you guys were going to come. Like Britt was saying she wanted to come.
9: I 100% would have been there with a flag.
11: I'm really glad you didn't come because there was a lot of questions that were a bit too much for my bosses to hear the responses to.
10: Okay, give us some examples. Like give me like one is, what's one question that you would not want us to be in the room for?
11: Where's the weirdest place that you've done the deed?
10: Ah, oh, fine.
9: Where
10: Lockie,
9: is that?
10: You work on a sex and relationships podcast.
9: I should already know that.
11: It was on a jet ski.
10: On a jet ski?
9: Whilst you were jet skiing?
10: Lockie, you on a jet ski.
9: Like how? Which way?
11: I had to demonstrate. Well, I didn't have to demonstrate, but I had to like explain how I did so. And I was putting my hands out and Herschel could see my hands in the way that I was explaining it.
10: And your Tony May rings.
11: In my Tony May rings, literally.
10: Swipe up.
11: And I think he saw my hand and he's like, yeah, that's a hot hand. But
9: it's
11: yes,
9: a big hand.
11: I did. I had to explain exactly how I had sex on a jet ski.
9: I have questions. Was the jet ski going or parked?
11: No, it was parked.
10: Why on a jet ski of all the places that you could have sex doesn't seem like somewhere that's very conducive?
11: It just felt right.
10: Right.
11: It just It just felt right. Just,
12: was it a two-person jet ski?
11: It was a two-person jet ski. Yeah. Anyway, that was one of the questions. And it just, if you guys were there, I think I would have been a tad embarrassed. But going back to it, there's the jury. We're getting asked questions. They put up red or green flags. I later spoke to Herschel's friends and they were the ones in the crowd and I didn't know who they were. And they were basically telling her,

0: one.
1: Locke's got a boyfriend.
0: I do not have a boyfriend.
1: He's got a boyfriend. He's off the market.
0: No, it went really well. By the end of it, they counted down. Cuba was like, okay, Herschel, in 3, 2, 1, say who you're going to pick. Herschel said my name. The crowd literally went ballistic. And it was so bloody funny. And then they blindfolded both of us again, got Herschel over. We took off our blindfolds and he had to say yes or no to going on a date with me.
1: Also, he had to see you and then, wow. So it really is like Love is Blind.
0: Like,
2: sorry,
0: literally.
2: Imagine you've won. He's picked you. The audience, I mean, actually, I don't have to imagine that happened to me, but the audience has picked you and then he looks at you and then says, sorry, no.
0: No, thanks.
1: Yeah, I know, Britt, it must be so outrageous to like, sympathize with what that would feel like to have someone take
0: like,
1: you all.
0: I was like, if I didn't get chosen, I was like, I'm not going to go on the podcast. I was like, nah, I can't do that. But then I was like,
1: Brittany still does it every day.
0: I did have one minor stuff up and I need to come clean to both of you guys. After this all happened, I was in the Uber on the way home. I'd said goodbye to Herschel. He picked me. We had a cute little kiss on stage as well as off stage when we had a drink.
2: I have seen that photo of you macking on.
0: To be honest, I sent it to the group chat, yeah. So that's fine. But we're very open. We're very loving here. And I was like, you guys will love it. I was in the Uber on the way home and I decided to follow Herschel and I decided to message him. I messaged him. I was like, thank you so much for tonight's sex. It was really nice meeting you. And then he responded and he's like, is this Lockie? And he spelled it with an IE. I'm spelled with a Y. And we had a bit of banter that night already about the fact that my name is ending in a Y. I thought he was joking. So I was like, no, it's actually Lockie with a Y. Not the other Lockie isn't here with the IE. And he's like, okay, so should I send my nudes here then as a joke? I was messaging from the Life Uncut account.
2: Unsolicited nudes, Herschel, to Life Uncut.
0: I was like, I was stressing so bad. And I was like, oh my God, Britt, Laura, Soph, Ness, Claire, everyone's going to be getting this message.
1: We are all logged in on that account.
0: And
2: My sister Sherry, everyone.
0: I'm surprised Soph did say before, she's like, I did see a message come up and then I just didn't even open it, but I deleted it straight away. And yeah, that was my minor panic attack towards the end of the night. But other than that, we've gone on a date. I met his friends and it's great.
2: Hang on. Does Life Uncut have a file of nudes sitting there? What are we dealing with here?
0: I deleted it straight away.
1: This is incredible. Also, we're very happy for you, Lockie, as if he wasn't going to choose you. Look at you. Look at this glorious looking man.
0: Thanks, guys.
2: We need to follow this up. Did you go on a date?
0: We went on Saturday night. I went and met all of his friends because they wanted to meet me. I didn't realize it was actually a birthday drinks and I just rocked up and he's like, come, everyone wants to meet you. There was like 20 people there.
2: That's moving pretty quickly.
0: No, but it was cute. It was cute. We had a really good night together. Then he met some of my friends. But we do have a proper date scheduled for this Tuesday. Scheduled?
1: Yeah, planned. Yeah, planned. Locked in. Sorry. Locked in the diary. Scheduled. And he wants monogamy. That's like, okay, out of all the options.
0: Yeah. So out
1: he's
0: of
1: not
0: all
1: dating
0: the, options,
1: the other two people at the same time.
0: Hope not.
2: We love love, but I don't know if I'm ready for our little Lockie to be off the market.
1: No, I'm ready. I do also think it's a mandatory now that anyone who joins the Life Uncut team, if they're single, they must go through a dating show in order to stay.
2: We will start our own.
1: That's what we're
2: going to
1: do.
2: Life Uncut, let's marry off our employees.
1: Do you know what we've talked about before? We've talked about doing like a speed dating or something night. Like
2: singles
1: some sort
2: night.
1: Of Life Uncut singles night. If you're single and you're listening to this and you think that's a good idea, we need the validation because it takes us a long time to get shit off the ground in this place.
0: Claire and I are the first ones to sign up.
2: Claire actually jokes. She's like, I will solely organise the singles night so that we're when all the men come through, she'll put the ones that she wants to decide for her and just like filter it through.
1: Sorry, Claire's currently looking at us like we should go f*** ourselves, so we should start.
2: All right, Lockie, well, we need you to keep us posted.
0: I will.
2: And if this is a success, I think that we 100% need to start our own little dating show.
0: Yes.
1: Okay, I want to get your opinion on what you think of people showing up to dress up parties, not dressed up, or purposely going against the dress code,
2: okay,
1: whether you should or shouldn't be allowed in. Now, this has been posted by a woman named Becca Campora. It has gone absolutely viral. 7,900 comments. It's been shared a bazillion times. And basically, she held a going away party where she had very clear instructions on what the dress code was. She is dressed in like this gorgeous, enormous pink dress. It's kind of like a, I would almost say like a Bridgerton style dress. And she had a very, very strict dress up party on her invite. Basically, she said, if you show up and you're not dressed up, you won't be allowed in.
2: Well, it wasn't just dress up. The code was creative black tie. And she specifically wanted it to be black tie, which is a really specific level of dress. Like you have to be very dressed up. And I think if you've sent that out with big capitals, specifically creative black tie,

0: It's not something you can scoot around. It's not like the dress code is smart casual.
1: No, of course not. But I mean, loads of people have dress up parties and people rock up and they're not fully dressed up or they haven't committed to the theme. But basically what happened is that two guys that were invited to the party, they show up. They're wearing trackies. They're wearing like joggers, you know, like they're very casual. And she's at the doorway and she's being filmed and she's saying to them, "You're not coming in. Sorry, I'm not joking. There was a theme for a reason. You did not commit to the theme. You're not coming into the party." Turns out that these two guys ended up going away and they found outfits and they came back and they were allowed in. All was sorted. But it has raised these questions online around how strict should you be when it comes to things like dress up parties or dress codes? Would you actually uninvite someone who goes against what you have put on the invitation if it's been specifically requested? And I say this in terms of not just like this example, but think about like a Halloween party or like a dress up party that you might have at your home or something. If someone comes and they're too lazy to have actually done the dress up theme that you've asked, do you have a right to send them away?
0: This is tricky. It made me laugh because, and just to like really explain what they look like, they could have just walked off a basketball court. They could have been shooting hoops and been like, late for the party.
1: Like they're so unbelievably casual.
0: Yeah. So I want to set that tone. For me personally, I think it's really rude to not abide by like a theme or a dress code, but would I not let somebody in? I don't think I would. I think I'd be really disappointed in them and be like, "Guys, you could have made an effort." But I don't think I would be like, if someone walked up to my wedding and I thought they were way too casual, I'm not saying you can't come in because you're too casual. If someone came with flowers all over their dress for mine because I said no patterns, I wouldn't be not letting them in.
1: I know, but I think that dress up parties kind of go a step further. And I understand why people feel really passionate about it. But I think of people like Hamish Blake and Zoe Foster Blake, right? They do themed dress up parties. Like this is kind of like their shtick.
0: Do you think we'll ever get invited to one?
1: No, I really don't.
0: What if we don't know them.
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2: I know Hamish. I go to Pilates with him.
3: Yeah, he's definitely still not inviting you to his dress-up
2: Next
3: parties.
2: Time I'm at Pilates with him in Down Dog, I'm going to ask him if he can invite me to the party.
3: Okay, so they do, like, proper themed dress-up parties. And, like, they have a photographer there. They always end up posting carousels of everyone's amazing outfits. One of them was, like, anything but clothing. And so I think Zoe's outfit was, like, all tiny little figurines that was all made out of, like, toys, right?
2: They're amazing.
3: Like, people go so out there for it. And everyone knows that everyone tries. So imagine rocking up to, like, Hamish and Zoe's costume party that you've, like, had the privilege of being invited to and being like, nah, I couldn't be bothered. Let me in. I think you'd be turned away.
2: No, they wouldn't.
3: They would have someone at the door and they would be like, go and get dressed and come back. They're not going to have someone in there in sneakers and a t-shirt.
2: I don't think they would, but you're not making the Graham carousel.
3: No, you didn't make the Graham.
2: Look, I think it's so highly disrespectful, and I'd probably talk about those people behind their back. I'd be like, can you believe they came to my party? But I wouldn't be turning them away personally.
3: I'd never invite them again.
2: But then
3: I'd blacklist them.
2: The hundy.
3: And I'd tell them I hate them to their face.
2: It's funny because in this video, she's at the door. She's literally blocking them. Her hands are up on the door frame and she's got her dress on. And she's like, you're not coming in here. And at the start, they kind of laugh because they think it's a joke. And then she quadruples down and she's like, I gave you guys instructions. Like, this is my party. Don't disrespect me. And my understanding is they did go and get their clothes and come back. But the internet's divided.
3: You had a rule at your wedding, which was no patterns, but there were a few people that rocked up in patterns.
2: I got pushback from my European family when I said no thongs, and they all thought they couldn't wear G-strings. That was the only pushback that I got. But I didn't get any pushback for the patterns, no. I did get a couple of people message me their outfits saying, does this classify as a pattern? And I was basically like, whatever. At the end of the day, I was like, if you're happy, I'm never going to be like, no, you look like a zebra or whatever. Like, I was pretty lenient. I didn't want to make anyone feel like they couldn't have anything in their wardrobe and they had to go purchase all this new stuff. So I wanted to still have a dress code that I felt was in line with me, but I didn't want it to be so unique that people had to be like, oh, gotta go spend money to buy something to, cause I would never want to make anyone do that. So mine was literally just no, it wasn't even no patterns. It was no big, bold patterns. And I know a lot of people, I'm sort of one of them, that have just wedding outfits. Every time they go to a wedding, they've got this one dress that they know fits the brief, you know, and they always wear the same thing to the same weddings. And I think that that's great. I would hate someone to be like, I've got to go and spend $300 to fit this really niche specific dress code. Like, I would never want to put that pressure on
3: people.
2: Well,
3: it's when people have dress codes like must wear pastel or must wear like a peach color or something like that, that I think. But in saying that, the no patterns one is very tricky for old people because old ladies love a pattern. They love a pattern. And when I'm in my 60s, you're only going to see me wearing patterns. So I'm a pattern girl as well. Do you know how hard it was to find something that didn't have a pattern?
2: You don't like a pattern. You love a pattern on a pattern on a pattern.
3: I love a pattern.
2: Yeah. The dress code was just basically for you.
3: I still wore a pattern, but it was green. It was all one color, but it had a felt pattern in it.
2: Which was fine. It was no big bold patterns. And I was hoping that people could read between the lines into what that meant. But you were also different because you also messaged me and said, like, I don't feel great. I'm heavily pregnant. I don't feel like anything's fitting me right now. And I basically said, wear what you want and I'll just crop your other pictures.
3: I remember, actually.
2: You looked amazing.
3: I brought a whole heap of dresses and I brought them over with me to Bali because, like, Britt got married in Bali. I hadn't picked a dress before I left. I didn't know how fat I was going to be by the time Britt's wedding rolled around.
2: Pregnant, not fat.
3: Well, like, you know, expanded, stretched.
2: Totally.
3: And I tried on all these dresses and I remember I put on this one and I sent you a photo and you were like, do you have anything else?
2: No, it was.
3: I looked like I'd just wrapped a green sheet around me. And I was like, I thought it looked great. And you were like, you look like you're wearing a silk doona. What is that?
2: I didn't say that to you because it didn't fit my dress code. I thought you had more potential.
3: You're like, I said it to you because it looked ugly.
2: It's so funny. It's such a funny thing when you're really good friends with someone. I think it's a sign of a friendship. You're not trying to be rude, but the statement is,
3: I've seen you better.
2: No, the statements are like, what other options are there? And when somebody says that, it means they need to see more. And for you, your potential was through the roof and that the green sheet wasn't it.
3: I'm glad you saw something in me that I didn't. I'm glad you believed in me and we persevered. We nailed it.
2: And you looked better than me, bitch. Speaking of weddings, I do want to talk about another wedding. You guys might have seen this going around because I feel like it's been like an ongoing story in the last couple of months. I've seen it pop up a few times.
3: I hadn't seen this until you brought it up with me and I was like, it's layered.
2: It's layered. So there is a woman, very famous. She was an actress. Her name's Annalyn McCord.
3: She was in 90210.
2: Yep.
3: Which I was obsessed with.
2: You do give 90210.
3: I don't I? It was my era.
2: I wasn't allowed to watch it.
3: I used to have a lunchbox when I was in primary school. It was a 90210 lunchbox. And a girl broke it. I was really upset. Anyway, trauma.
2: You're very contrasting because it was either Hanson on the Wall or
3: 90210.
2: I was like, 90210. What are those numbers?
3: No, what do you mean? I feel like they're from the same era. Well, no, they're years apart.
2: Hanson are Christian boys that sung Mbop, and 90210 was like a sex frenzy and drug use and teen. Like, they were polar opposite.
3: Yes, but I wanted to do unchristian things to the boys and
2: to the Christian boys. I wanted to do 90210 things to Hanson.
3: Yeah, I wanted to make them very unchristian. Anyway, I wanted to get my hands on them.
2: Which one was your favorite again? Zach?
3: Yeah, it was Zach. But he was like a child. I was also a child. And Taylor. Taylor was like...
2: Wasn't every, one of them like 10?
3: Zach and I are the same age. So however old he was, I was the same age. Cloth.
2: You were at your all girls Christian school.
3: No, I was in primary school still when they were big. I was like in year five.
2: Makes it worse.
3: Yeah.
2: You're not helping yourself.
3: I was in year five watching 90210, wanting to do 90210 things to Zach Hanson.
2: You can all imagine what 90210 things are.
3: Anyway,
2: Annalyn McCord is from 90210. I wasn't allowed to watch it because my parents said it was trash.
3: Your parents had better standards than mine.
2: They did.
3: Evidently.
2: No, that's nothing against your parents. My parents, I wasn't even allowed to watch Home and Away at the time when I was a kid. Anyway. That's who Annalyn McCord is. And the person she's just married is, I don't know if you've heard of him. His name's Danny Cipriani. He was a very famous rugby player. He's retired now, like an English rugby player. So long story short, they are absolutely being dragged across the coals for their wedding registry. So they put up this registry that was basically saying, don't just turn up with gifts or whatever. We've got everything. She's like, I don't need five blenders. And so what she did was like, we would love you to contribute to our day. And we would love to know that when we look around the wedding, we'd love to see parts of you there. And what that meant was they listed the cost of everything that their wedding costs. So the flowers, catering, decorations, the aisle,
3: photography, all the itemized stuff.
2: Every single thing you could have at a wedding was itemized. And then payments that you could contribute to it. So they're basically saying to people like, pay for our photographer, pay for our aisle, pay for our chairs, pay for our catering.
3: So where they went wrong with this, though, is that they thought it was a private link that would only go out to their guests and to people that are attending. But unfortunately, the way that they'd set this up on this registry is that it was a public link. So anyone who had the link could see it. They could basically make a donation to it, or they could also leave a comment. People have been absolutely irate. And the reason why people are irate is because this couple are so wealthy. Their estimated worth is $11 million is their estimated combined worth. Mm-hmm. So people are like, the audacity that you have to have that much money or to be that wealthy, to say that you don't need anything because you don't need five blenders. You already have that and you have everything you need set up for your life, but that you're still asking your guests to contribute and pay for your wedding seems outrageous. And what has happened here is that people, like, as in like the general public, have hated on this so much that people have contributed $10 just so that they could leave a comment on their registry and slag them off.
2: Well, the other thing is, and I think this is important context, because I understand people putting a registry up for their gifts if they've got everything. That's not the problem. But I think when someone is worth $11 million and they are having three weddings, so one wedding is in LA, the other wedding is in England for the people that can't make it to LA because one of them's American, one of them's English. Then they're having another really traditional wedding overseas in Cambodia, which they must have a tie to that. But I think when you say to people like, hey, we've got enough money to have three weddings in different countries, you all know publicly our net worth because we're both very famous, and then still ask them openly to contribute to your wedding. I don't think where they went wrong is that it was public. I think where they went wrong is the audacity to even ask that.
3: Well, I think that then begs the question, right? If you are wealthy, do you have a right to expect gifts, presents, or any contributions when you are getting married? Or should it be a case that because you're a wealthy, that those things should just be omitted because probably you're more wealthy than your guests who are coming to the wedding in the first place?
2: I think there should be zero expectation and zero requests personally. I don't think there should be any registry. And if people want to contribute to that, that is off their own back with no expectation. That's what I think.
3: Yeah. And you know what? Gift registries are an interesting thing because on one hand, they are very handy for things like baby showers or whatever. It's really handy to not receive multiples of the same item. If you know people are going to give gifts anyway, having a registry just means that like what you're getting is actually useful. But if the gift registry itself is purely for money, it's purely like basically deposit into my bank account, there's something about that that feels really icky and it's clearly left a bad taste in so many people's mouths when they've seen this. This going public and also going viral, unfortunately, people have taken it quite personal. They've been sending them death threats. They've been sending them the most awful messages.
2: Which is a bit uncalled for.
3: Yeah, which is totally unhinged. I think it takes it way too far. But it does just show like how much people hate the entitlement. That's what it is. We as a public hate entitlement when we see someone who is seemingly really wealthy, has everything that they could ever possibly need in life, and yet they are asking for more. And I think that that makes most people feel pretty irate. And there is this feeling of an injustice that goes down.
2: Yeah. And just some of the things that were actually itemized, for example, it was like you could pick which one. And what, some of them were like $600 for the wedding cake.
3: As in like you're contributing, you're paying $600.
2: It was the amount.
3: You've got to pay that much.
2: Yeah. $600 amount, $500 towards rehearsal dinner. So they obviously put like rehearsal dinner, not even the dinner, the day before's rehearsal. Could you imagine if you were a guest at a wedding and you were expected to pay that shit?
3: But it's funny though, because like that is kind of what the expectation is when people leave money in a wishing well. It's like that whole adage that if you're going to a wedding, you gift the same amount as what your attendance would probably cost the bride and groom. Like there is that sort of
2: I actually hate that.
3: No, I do too. But I would say that that is what I usually gift. Like if I was going to a wedding, I would try and be like, okay, well, how much have they spent on me? I'll try and replace, I guess, what they have spent. And that's usually what I would leave as a gift. But in the same token, I would never expect it. And I think that that's where and why it makes people so angry is the expectation. It's the assumption that if you're going to come to my wedding, only come if you've gone to this registry and you've given some sort of monetary payment.
2: Anyway, they happily had three weddings. These guys are doing just fine. But hey, food for thought, guys.
3: It's also the thing. It's why rich people get richer, because yeah, other people pay for this.
2: 100%, because they're tired ass.
3: I have a question for you. Do you think you have any hobbies?
2: No.
3: You do. You do have hobbies. Your hobbies are going into the infrared sauna. That's a hobby.
2: All right, mate.
3: That's a hobby. Going to the gym. That's a hobby.
2: I don't see that as a hobby. I see that as lifestyle. Like that's a that's part of who I am, as my core identity.
3: Infrared saunas are my identity, goddammit.
2: Yeah, to me, that's not a hobby. And maybe I need to define hobby, but to me, that's like part of my routine. As fitness is my routine. Health is my routine. Like, I love that stuff. It's so integral into my life. So sauna's not a hobby. But it's funny you ask that because I've been thinking.
3: How funny is it on a scale of 1 to 10? Well, are you dying from the hilarity of me asking if you have a hobby?
2: Well, I've been thinking lately that I need a hobby.
3: And you don't.
2: Do you know what I mean?
3: Walking your dog, that's a hobby.
2: Not a hobby. The minimal amount you can do for your dog as an owner is walk your dog. Not a hobby. Hobby to me is something that you don't do all the time, but you thoroughly enjoy doing and it like pops up every couple of weeks. That's what I think a hobby is.
3: I will never forget. So when I was on The Bachelor and I met Matt's brother for the first time, Tom, he was really young at the time. And he also thought that Matt would be better suited to Elise. So we kind of clashed. We had this moment when we were in Thailand where he was like, I don't think you're right for my brother. And I was like, what?
2: What did you say to that?
3: I think I just cried.
2: Is that the only reason you married Matt? Was like, I'm going to prove you wrong. I'm pretty wrong, Tom.
3: No, so I love stubborn. Tommy, he is the best. But he asked me this question. He said, what are your hobbies? And I paralyzed in fear because at the time I was like, hobbies? I don't need to. I'm a 30-year-old woman. I don't collect coins or... And I kind of just didn't really...
2: I don't collect coins. You made something up, didn't you?
3: Stamps. I used to go salsa dancing. I think I said salsa dancing was a hobby.
2: You'd probably thought about going once.
3: No, I did. I used to salsa dance. But I used to kind of think of like hobbies as being going and doing like a pottery class or, you know, like the random like niche thing that you pick up, you do for like 6 weeks, then you forget about it. Like that's kind of like what I thought of as a hobby. Anyway, I came across this thing online, which left me feeling more irate than what it did inspire. Let me tell you that. But it was talking about the five different hobbies. And
2: I didn't finish. I was telling you what my new hobby was going to be.
3: Wait, what is your new hobby?
2: I've been thinking about a hobby. It's funny. One is I want to make paddle more of a hobby. I've told you guys I love playing paddle tennis, but I just don't have friends. So that's a hobby I need to do with friends and I don't have enough. So I'm parking that until I can make some friends. My other thing I've been thinking about doing loads, and maybe you want to come with me, we can hobby together. We can like hobbyists. I want to do pottery. I think it would be really cool. You know how you see the what's it called? The thing, the spinner, and like you make like glasses and vases.
3: Yeah. That you spin the pottery on, the clay on.
2: There's one I think near us that maybe we could go and make something for each other. That could be cute.
3: What would you make for me?
2: Big a pot. Phallic. Big penis.
3: That's all I've ever wanted is a big phallic pottery penis from you, Brynn. Thank you. Thank you for thinking that through.
2: Maybe it could be a surprise.
3: Okay. Yeah. Let's go to a pottery class after this.
2: Let's do a team bonding.
0: It's midnight. The perfect time for questionable decisions and great stories. 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
3: Let me get back to the reason why I'm talking about this. Okay, I felt irate when I listened to this. So I don't really feel as though I have hobbies at this point in my life because all I'm trying to do is survive the day. I'm trying to keep three kids alive. I'm trying to get through the work. And if I had time for a hobby, it would be having a nap.
2: Sleep.
3: Because I would love to nap more. I feel passionate about napping. Napping is something I would like to do more of in my life. I don't get enough of it. And it's a sometimes sport. So I would say it's a hobby. Anyway, I came across this thing that has to do with hobbies and it says, these are the five hobbies that you will ever need. And it made me feel irate. As someone who is time poor, who doesn't have time for hobbies as it is, for even one hobby, this idea that we need to have five in order to feel centered, balanced, and like we have a good, well-rounded life. I was like, f*** you for making me feel worse about myself.
2: Frank.
3: Whatever your name is, Envy, it doesn't matter. I'll link it in the show notes. Okay, these are the five areas of which apparently we all need to have hobbies. Number one. To stay healthy. These are things like walking, Pilates, yoga, gym, boxing, cycling. Brit, you have health hobbies.
2: Great.
3: Absolutely.
2: I've got sauna. I do all of those.
3: Exercise, that's you done. To stay creative. Examples, journaling, drawing, painting, cooking, fashion, makeup, pottery, Brit. There we go. Okay, so that's another pillar. Another one is to grow. An example of this is reading, learning a language, writing, studying, podcasting.
2: Mate, we've got podcasting down pat. We are growing. Like, if anyone's growing, it's us.
3: I'm growing. Okay, another one is to stay peaceful. Meditation, slow walks, gardening, time in nature, quiet evenings. And then the fifth and final one is to connect. Examples of this are traveling, volunteering, join a club, wellness community, meeting friends. I'm sorry, but who in life, who is currently doing the 9-to-5 grind? It's not even 9-to-5. Who's doing like the endless grind of work, is raising children, is trying to maintain friendships, is trying to drink 8 glasses of water a day and still has time to have these 5 different pillars of hobbies. I understand.
2: I actually tick every pillar.
3: Fuck. I understand it's aspirational, but I listened to this and I was like, that just makes me feel mad.
2: Is this personal? Do you feel mad at me? I just looked at every pillar. I tick each one. So,
3: God.
2: I'm sorry, I do, but the healthy one, walking, Pilates, gym, I do that every day. Creative, normally I would say no, but they have put makeup and fashion. I mean, does that mean because I wear makeup and I like fashion? So maybe I tick a box there. I would put pottery in that and I'm about to start. So, secondly, to grow, podcasting.
3: Yes. Tick. But it's not a hobby, it's your work.
2: But I would do it as a hobby. We did it for a year as a hobby.
3: Tick.
2: Tick. To connect. Traveling.
3: Tick.
2: The last one, to stay peaceful. Meditation. I definitely don't garden.
3: Quiet evenings.
2: Sometimes there's not one voice in my house. No TV. Delilah and I snap in a lounge.
3: There doesn't need to be voices in my house. There's enough happening in my head.
2: I've ticked every single box. Mind you, I've got 0 kids.
3: I feel as though like sometimes we have a unreasonable level of things that we are told that we need in order to have reached some sort of sense of like enlightenment or peace or whatever it is. And all I felt when I read through this list was overwhelmed.
2: Was rage.
3: No, I was like, it's just more pressure. Like I don't have time for hobbies at the moment. Yes, of course. I infrequently go for a walk. I infrequently do exercise. I infrequently do something that's not work related, that's creative. But like everything I do at the moment is based around keeping kids alive, working my ass off, trying to maintain some sort of semblance of a romantic relationship with my husband. And if I'm lucky, I get to see some friends. And usually those friends are the parents of the children of which my kids hang out with. I don't know.
2: If I could make a gentle suggestion to one that I think you could implement in your life, just a gentle like little nudge, I would go down to the stay peaceful category. Number one was meditation. I think you could, it's accessible. You do it in your bedroom. You can do it in 10 minutes, and I think it would bring a lot of peace to your life.
3: Because
2: you shouldn't feel so much rage.
3: There are so many people in this world who can do meditation, and then they are always telling other people how great meditation is. And anyone I say to that I don't meditate and I can't meditate, they always respond to me with like, you're the perfect person who would really benefit from meditation.
2: I think you'd benefit to ADHD medication. And then... And then once you've had that, I think the meditation would come.
3: No.
2: I don't think they're compatible right now with what's happening.
3: I guess like my take on this is like, I think it is nice, this idea of building hobbies and having like all of these extra things in your life that bring you joy and purpose. But I also think that sometimes when you're just in the rat race of life, this and trying to add more things to the list feels completely unattainable for some people. And to me, I read this, I listened to this, and I felt rage.
2: I think that's why the meditation would benefit you, because I don't think your first feeling should be rage. I am somebody that believes in meditation. I'm somebody that has done it. I don't do it as much right now as I used to. I was in a real phase for a little while there. But they also have done MRI-based functional studies on the impact of meditation to your white and gray matter in your brain. And it truly, scientifically, makes a difference. So, like, there is something to be said.
3: I have no doubt. I have no doubt that it's beneficial.
2: I did this, like, full, and I've spoken about it before, and it's funny. It's not funny. I shouldn't laugh. I did this meditation course. One of them.
3: I did a medication course too, Brit. Yeah.
2: No, you need to do the medication course. I did a meditation course through Deepak Chopra. And it was,
3: you know, he's really problematic.
2: It was years ago that I did it. And it was when I was living in Sydney, but years and years and years ago when I was really into it and I was doing all the MRI studies. Also, because I, for so long, was a diagnostic radiographer, what we did is MRI. So I know the value and the science behind MRIs. So I was really into all that kind of stuff. But anyway, I did this full Deepak Chopra course and I was like, bow down. He's the king. He's amazing. Just in the last year, he's fully been linked to Epstein Island. So now I'm like, do I believe anything I heard from that? Like, he's quite problematic.
3: Yeah. Yeah.
2: Yeah, but I didn't know that. But I was like, yes, tell me your ways. No, I don't want to know any of his ways.
3: No, I'm pretty sure it's been around for a while that he's a bit of a creep, but I think it's
2: nah,
3: like,
2: not when I did it.
3: Okay.
2: He was like the
3: less creepy.
2: He was slightly less creepy. I would not have done it.
3: Anyway, all right. Well, look, anyway, I throw this out to you guys because I wonder if there's other people out there.
2: Call out. What's your hobby? No.
3: No, it's the opposite to that. It's like, you know, like sometimes we talk about things like adding more whimsy to your life or doing things that like makes you feel like more romanticized. I wonder whether there are other people who feel as though they're so in the slog of life that any of these like add-on things that make life feel like Instagrammable, it's just overwhelming. And when I see stuff like this, it doesn't make me feel motivated. It doesn't make me want to like, you know, make more space in my life. It just makes me feel like, oh, here's another thing that I'm not doing well enough that I need to add in to create more balance. And like, I'm just surviving the chaos at the moment. And here I am.
2: I get that. And I understand it. And in all seriousness, I do think it's important you do try to find something, and not just you, but when people preach balance, it's because it is important. Like your whole life shouldn't be running to the next job and work and stress.
3: No, but do you know what my problem is every hobby I've ever had, I've turned it into a business. Every hobby I've ever done that I've genuinely felt pure joy from.
2: Which is, well, that's fantastic.
3: I've monetized it in some way, which is like, I mean, I don't know why. Maybe business is my hobby, but like making jewelry was not my job. I turned it into a business. Podcasting, not my job. Turned it into a business. Like being interested in crocheting, turned it into a business. Like I'm so quick to find ways to be able to like build a lifestyle around the stuff that are my hobbies. Couldn't turn salsa dancing into a business, so I gave it up.
2: We saw Dancing with Stars. No, I'm joking. You're actually great on there.
3: Okay, the last thing I want to talk about, and Britt tried to veto this. She tried so hard, but bikini season is upon us, everyone.
2: No, I love bikini season.
3: You do love bikini.
2: I have more swimwear than anyone should ever own.
3: Okay, this is an article. It was on The Cut, and it's by a journalist, Kathleen Walsh, and this is the title. I took my bush to the beach. Did anyone care? Now, this is obviously about a woman who has decided to grow out her pubic hair. She went to the beach. She felt liberated.
2: I'm not going to lie. And I didn't even read it. You sent it to me and I was like, I'm not even opening that.
3: Loved it. I loved reading this because I was like, you know what? It was just, I'm going to link this in the show notes because it truly was one of those moments where I was like, if I'm honest with myself, I've given up a little bit. I've never been a laser queen. I'm always someone who like shaves the sides and off we go.
2: I've done it all. I've lasered every crevice of this body.
3: I'm a short back and sides kind of gal.
2: You're like a runway strip.
3: But I was also like, does anyone care as much as we care ourselves? I was like, this is the pioneer paving the way for the rest of us hairy bitches to just get on with our lives. And like, I do think in life that there are a lot of things that we think people care about and you step outside and you do whatever it is and like, no one cares as much as you do.
2: The reason I didn't want to do this article, it's not because the bush offends me. It's because the answer is do what you want. Pro bush, no bush, short back and sides, landing strip.
3: What about just one side? So recently I was in the shower and I was halfway through and then the kids were being annoying and I had to get out and do it. And I literally just shaved one half.
2: Unique is in.
3: And then I left the other half for 2 weeks because I could not be f***ing. Every time I looked down, I'd be like, oh, should fix that. Should even it up.
2: Let me talk you through my situation. I am said laser queen. Like I have lasered my entire body. But the thing with laser is, in case you don't know, everyone's different with how many needs. Some people can do it in 6 with their skin type and their hair type. Some people need 13 sessions. Then it's supposed to be ongoing. I sort of went, and I do this a lot with stuff. Like I go hard at the start and I get bored.
3: Laser was your hobby for a while.
2: Laser was my hobby. That's what I enjoyed doing. especially when she accidentally burnt my clitoris off one time. But anyway, what I have done is, and I haven't noticed, but this only happened last night. Ben looked down and he's like, what the hell is going on down there? And I was like, what? Laser's very specific. It has to get the spot. And if they're not getting the same spot every time, I laser everything. Too much information for people, but I'm bald eagle. But there's like four hairs that have been missed, like four spots, and they're like 3 centimeters long. So I just have four sporadic hairs like clinging on for dear life.
3: Everyone does though. Everyone's got a little spindly patch that's happening. Mine's on my chin.
2: But yours is...
3: I shit you not. The other day I was talking to Matt. We were at the farmer's market, and halfway through conversation, he just looked at me and he goes, you got a hair right on your chin. And I was like, I knew it was coming. Cause I won't say everyone, cause I know you don't, Brit. You're like a hairless
2: sphinx.
3: But everyone else has like one random hair that just like crops up and you forget about it. And then every stuff and you're like, oh, she's back.
2: You've had the chin hair for years.
3: Yeah. I get this little fella on my chin and I haven't plucked it for a while cause I hadn't thought about it.
2: I can see.
3: It's glistening in the wind. Yeah. Matt was like, oh, she back, and she back with a vengeance, cause you've just clearly, maybe I've given up. But I don't care. I think it was the third pregnancy for me. I think that's what it was.
2: I think you did shave one labia. I would confirm that you have given up. Yeah, you made it halfway and you're like, oh, I can't be bothered.
3: Well, when I was pregnant with Poppy, I just stopped caring. And this summer's going to be a really interesting one because I certainly don't give a shit anymore.
2: Bring back the bush.
3: Maybe I will. Maybe
2: I
3: that
2: can't.
3: Is my...
2: I can't.
3: That's the problem, right? Some people have lasered so aggressively that even if it's back in fashion, you're...
2: Well, that's what happens when you have a hobby. I went hard.
3: Well, anyways, guys, look, I mean, I thought that this was quite enlightening, and I really like it when people, I think, are going against the grain and people are saying that the bush is back. And you know what? This is just another true tried testament to the fact that maybe hairless is not the way that it needs to be.
2: Mate, great. Because I've locked in my fashion trend. I can't undo it. But what was the end of her, like, what was her conclusion to taking her bush to the beach?
3: She wrote this, because it turns out it's actually pretty easy to flout public grooming norms in public. A trim bush is only policed interpersonally by our friends, our mothers, and our intimate partners. TikTok gave me the confidence to go bush out with a bunch of strangers. But could it empower me enough to flaunt it in front of people who actually know me? I have a beach trip with my mother-in-law coming up, and I hope that she's ready. Basically, the whole sentiment of this article was like, the only people who care and the only people who you care if they see it are the people who are close and in your like intimate contacts. Like, you care about what your partner thinks, you care about maybe what your friends think, but if you're gonna around the beach, I couldn't care what people who don't know me think of me at all.
2: No, do what you want.
3: I would care if the paparazzi were taking
2: you've been papped with bush before. You have. You are paving the way for bushes. Pap, Daily Mail. Your hemorrhoid wasn't out, at least.
3: That's fuck.
2: Let's get out of here.
3: Bye, guys.
2: Bye.
3: Anyway, you know the drill.
2: Also, I love Laura's hemorrhoid. When we take the piss.
3: No, like you that, don't love my hemorrhoid.
2: I do. When we take the piss, it's because we're best friends and we can. We may not hobby together. She may not trust me to babysit her children.
3: If I ever get my hemorrhoid removed, I'll give it to you.
2: I'll be sad. Can you? Like the foreskin.
3: I'll give it to you in a little grip lock bag.
2: Everyone's like, oh my God, that's so cute. What is that, Laura's hemorrhoid?
3: Because we love each other.
2: Okay, let's go. That's disgusting.
3: You know the drill.
2: To your mum, to your dad, to your dog, to your friends, and share the love because
3: we love love.
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23: Morning, I'm Desiree Andello. Two men have been restrained on a long-haul flight after allegedly making violent threats and claiming they had a gun. Qatar Airways says the men were arrested when the flight touched down in Doha on Friday from Melbourne. The pair were restrained by staff and passengers during the flight. Reports an Aussie tourist has died after falling from a cliff near Bali. The woman fell at popular tourist destination Kelingking Beach on Saturday morning. Investigations are continuing into exactly what happened. The head of AI company Anthropic is calling for the industry to slow down. In a post on social media, Dario Armaday shared a three-point plan, which includes a third-party evaluation of artificial intelligence systems, adding that Anthropic is committed to the first three steps of the plan. And Celine Dion fans have celebrated her return to the stage in Paris with mass karaoke tributes across the city. She's performing for the first time in 6 years with the residents in France after being diagnosed with a rare neurological disorder.
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23: Mostly sunny in Sydney today, heading for a top of 23 degrees, chance of a possible shower tomorrow. 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
2: 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Hurry ends today at Harvey Norman. Plenty of fog about this morning. Make sure you take extra care when driving the M4 steady westbound through Homebush into Parramatta. Looking pretty good through Darlinghurst southbound on the Eastern Distributor. Today at Harvey Norman, 20% off selected electrical appliances, shop TVs, fridges, washers, dryers, vacuums, air fryers, and more. Hurry ends today at Harvey Norman. 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
23: Morning, I'm Tessarantello. 2 men have been arrested after allegedly claiming to have a gun on a flight out of Australia. Reports the pair were making violent threats towards passengers and crew on the long-haul trip to Doha. Qatar Airways say the men were arrested when they first touched down in Doha on Friday. Investigations are underway after the death of an Australian woman near Bali. She fell from a cliff at a popular tourist destination, Kellingking Beach, 20 k's off the southeast coast. A major AI boss is calling for the industry to slow down. The CEO of Anthropic, the company behind chatbot Claude, has offered a 3-part plan on social media. It includes having third-party evaluators to verify adherence to safety measures and report on any incidents. And a record heatwave in France is set to make champagne stronger. French producers have got the go-ahead to raise the alcohol content in a bottle to 15% for the first time from 13%. It's because high temps and drought have made the grapes high in sugar.
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23: Mostly sunny in Sydney today, heading for a top of 23 degrees, chance of a possible shower tomorrow. 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
26: Nathan Emma. Welcome to your Sunday Encore, everybody. It's good to be here. Nathan Emma on deck. Yes, we work Sundays because that's how much we care about you. Mm-hmm. We care about you. Speaking of caring about things, you know what's starting for me tomorrow.
27: Oh.
26: My fitness journey.
27: Yes, you're caring about your bod.
26: Fitness in ya.
27: It's not a red shred. Red shred.
26: Red shred. What's the red? What would a red shred be? What would that be for?
27: You would only eat meat. It would be like a keto diet.
26: See, I was more thinking, because obviously you got it confused with wedge shred.
27: I didn't get it confused. My brain and my mouth didn't work together.
26: I would think a red shred would be getting shredded to go to the library.
27: Mm.
26: Like R-E-A-D, red shred.
27: Yeah, I get it.
26: It's like, who's that guy in the non-fiction? Look at his six-pack. Mm. More like non-diction. No.
27: It's early Sunday morning, mate.
26: Yeah, that's true. Kids might be on their way to the library. Who knows?
27: I've got Holy Communion today.
26: Oh, you go to church, yes. You little church girlie.
27: From non-diction to Holy Communion. We cover everything on the Sunday Encore.
26: Are you excited for your Holy Communion?
27: So excited.
26: What have you got to do? Eat the blood of Christ?
27: I don't have to. It's not my Holy Communion. It's my son's Holy Communion.
26: What are you going to swallow the little
27: You've got thing? To receive the body of Christ.
26: Do you? You can give
27: I'm
26: me...
27: not Catholic. I'm Anglican. He's Catholic.
26: So have you got to say something? You got to do anything? No. You should sit there.
27: No, I'm just there.
26: Boring. You don't have to do anything? Do you get a feast afterwards or something?
27: No, but Tino sits next to me saying, how much longer?
26: Does he have to do anything?
27: We're going for pizza after.
26: Oh, so there you go.
27: Pizza and gelato, as you do.
26: I tell you, wish they had pizza.
27: Who?
26: Jesus. On the cross. Obviously he didn't, did he?
27: No. They didn't have melted cheese in those times.
26: Imagine, God. that's how they fed him.
27: They fed him. They were missing out on the sugo, like the red sauce. They were missing out on the,
26: Do you think that's what he was thinking of when he was up there? Oh, I wish I had the sugo.
27: Nah.
26: Where's my Dolmio green?
27: Oh, Nathan Roy. He was probably thinking, I wish I wasn't here, but he was a very giving man.
26: He was thinking, freaking Judas, bastard, did this to me. He's not invited to my next dinner. I turned water into wine.
27: What are you doing today?
26: Oh, I don't know, mate. Probably going for a walk, starting my fitness journey.
27: Oh, yeah.
26: Hey, our Celebathon is happening on Wednesday next week.
27: Okay, so Wednesday it's happening. Tomorrow we are going to announce another big celebrity involved in our Celebathon, which is where we do as many celebrity interviews as possible in 12 hours. We've already announced Jason Derulo,
26: yes.
27: Red Food, mm-hmm. Mr. Fantasy, who is coming tomorrow. You'll find out.
26: Jesus. Straight off the cross, straight to the Celebathon studios.
27: We would be the first radio show in the history of planet Earth.
26: Imagine. Let's tease it. If you're just tuning in tomorrow, live on the show, you get one of those, Nathan Emma have Jesus Christ.
1: our Lord and Saviour.
26: All right, guys, coming up next, you're going to hear how the celebrities be coming together. Thanks to you. Welcome to your Sunday. Welcome to Nathan Emma. That was the encore. Good morning. It's Today FM.

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2: 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And the begging has begun. 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
4: Yes, our celebathon is happening next Wednesday. We are mere days away from trying to break the Guinness World Records of the most amount of celebrity interviews in a 12-hour period.
1: Now, if you've missed it, Sydney, this is what has happened with your help so far.
4: Oh my God, this is huge.
1: We are going to attempt to break an official world record.
4: We're so pumped. The current record is 32. We can definitely smash that over a 12-hour radio show.
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1: Celebrity interactions. Because when we're reaching out to these celebrities, we want to know they're going to be good on air.
9: I was in year 7, I had no friends and I was bullied. And I'm like, oh, I'll just try and sit next to this silver seat. It was a group of girls and one of them was like, oh, come and sit with us. Come and join us. So it happened to be Aida Nicodemo.
10: Doing fundraising a few years back. Surprised to see Hugh Jackman standing in front of me. I was really down to earth.
11: I was a chef and I was working in London. Turn around and Al Pacino standing right in front of me. Executive chef was throwing bread rolls at my head, telling me to get back to work.
1: What will you be happy with as counting as a celebrity for this world record?
12: I'm thinking like you're Delta Goodrum, you're Leighton Hewitt.
13: Look, I think you've got to have some longevity. You've got to be around for a little bit. These 15-minute famers, I don't think really count.
14: Well, I think it's got to be something where the normal household or Australian household would know the name.
2: Who says yes?
1: First celebrity locked in.
15: Nikki Webster!
4: Hi, Nikki!
16: Oh my God, I'm so excited to be a part of this. It's going to be epic. Woohoo!
1: Please welcome the official Guinness World Record holder for the loudest male burp, Neville Sharp. G'day, Neville.
4: Do your lungs just rumble inside your ribcage? You know, like...
17: Oh, my brain shakes around a bit.
4: Rip your loudest burp.
1: We've still got a fair way to go. Let's invite some people now. Em, you're in. You're coming.
18: Yes, I'm so excited. I cannot wait.
1: Kel?
19: Wouldn't miss it for the world, guys.
4: You're in.
19: I actually have a pretty big black book myself because I am a mobile nail and tanning artist. And very early on in the piece, I was lucky enough to tan the likes of Delta Goodrum, Sonia Kruger, Samantha Jade, Kelly Rowland's nails.
1: I'm Ish.
19: Absolutely.
4: Crazy.
18: You're in. I think I'm going to bring my best friend.
4: Yes.
18: We'll have a great little night out.
1: So this celebrity apparently is locked in for our celebathon. Are you ready, Emma Chow?
20: Hey, hey, what's up? It's yours truly, Jason Derulo on Sydney's Today FM.
21: Get down to business.
4: Oh, yeah! Wow! Favorite artist.
1: I love him. We need official adjudicators because they will decide whether or not we get this record or not. Hi, Celeste. What kind of makes you the perfect adjudicator for our world record?
22: I've got three men in my household. That's one.
4: Yes.
1: Carly?
23: I have managed my whole life and I run a very tight ship in my house, so I am down to the minute. If we're late, it doesn't happen here.
1: Are you a fan of policy and procedure?
23: Follow the rules. Everything goes perfect when you follow the rules.
1: If we are one celebrity short, will you go to the Guinness World Records and say that we did do it?
23: I'm not a liar, but I might have to, do a little bit of negotiating with, come on, guys.
4: Yeah.
1: Sounds like a lie to me. She's in. How to get the best out of all of these people. Please welcome to the show Dr. Vincent Hurley.
24: Every question you ask them starts with a response that they are expected to give you because it works on their psyche. Why are you doing this? How do you feel about that? And most people love talking about themselves, even in, terrible situations. But also, when you're talking to celebrities, I would imagine a few of them might have a bit of an ego.
1: Keep them going.
24: Yep, absolutely.
1: Oh, Sydney, that is how you have helped us build this solution.

0: Internet's mystery man.
1: That's an eight, man.
0: Musician. Viral sensation. And the guy everyone's still trying to work out.
2: You are so inclined.
0: Have you worked it out?
3: My name is Mr. Fantasy.
4: Oh! So we have party rocker Red Fu, and Mr. Fantasy.
3: AJ Warwick Kappa.
4: Well, no, but Mr. Fantasy denies even knowing
3: no,
4: a guy
3: of course.
4: Called.
3: We've had Mr. Fantasy on the show before.
4: A couple of times.
3: He's
4: yeah.
3: a showstopper, that bloke.
4: He is.
3: He's an absolute showstopper.
4: He's got a rig.
3: So we. Oh, he is.
4: Can we request for him to do it in his budgies?
3: He's a good looking Rich. Well, I know producer CJ, you find him quite sexy, don't you? Come over to the microphone.
4: Mr. Fantasy, not as KJ.
3: Do you find me? Is that why you pick Mr. Fantasy? Because I know you've got a secret crush on him.
5: Oh, oof-da-boof-da.
3: We're getting shirts made for the Celebathon that say oof-da-boof-da. We are definitely, that is the best thing you've ever said into the microphone. Oof-da-boof-da indeed. Mr. Fantasy and Red Fu.
4: Amazing. On top of Jason Derulo.
3: Jason Derulo locked in. Nikki
4: yep.
3: Webster's locked in.
4: Huge.
3: These celebrities keep building. Now, Sydney, this is important because you are going to be there with us. If you've missed it on the world-famous rooftop for the last couple of hours where we attempt to break this world record, we need you there with us.
4: Yep.
3: Now, there is only a limited amount of space on our world-famous rooftop.
4: You can't buy these tickets, by the way.
3: We know this for certain. There are three super secret big performances happening on the rooftop, which you will be a part of. Three musical performances. Huge guests. There is also $5,000 cash that will be won. There will be other giveaways. There will be food. There will be drink. And if you want to be there, the list is filling up.

0: at 4.1. Today FM Breakfast with Nathan Emma. For your weekend, this is the encore.
1: The Black Book is open. And the begging has begun. This is Nathan Emma's Celebathon.
2: Are you ready for it?
3: Yeah, our Celebathon is where we are trying to break the Guinness World Record for the most amount of celebrity interviews in a 12-hour period. The current record is 32, so we just got to break that, and then we're the Guinness World Record holders. With you, Sydney.
0: Our team has been working incredibly hard behind the scenes to lock in these celebrities. We don't know who the celebrities are, but sometimes they drip feed us, and we just found out Mr. Fantasy is going to be on that list. Redfoo is going to be on this. And yesterday we found out what, Jason Derulo?
3: Jason Derulo. There's some big names that are going to be popping up in our Celebathon.
0: The other part we want you to be a part of, Sydney, is for the last couple of hours when we hopefully break that record live on the world-famous rooftop. Those celebrities are going to be there. We've got live performances, $5,000 cash, food, drink, spot prizes. There are only a limited amount of spots on the rooftop. So we are handing out these invites left, right and centre, but you've got to get in quick if you want to be there, 131060. Carla from Pagewood, do you want to be at the Celebathon?
4: Oh, my God, absolutely. Bring it on. I can't wait.
0: Bang. You're there, Carla.
3: See you there, Carla.
0: We are there, Carla. We will see you there. All right, Em, where else do you want to go?
3: Let's go to Joe in North Ryde. Hey, Joe.
5: Hey, how you going?
0: Yeah, good, Joe. Do you want to be at the world-famous rooftop for our Celebathon?
5: Oh, yes, please.
0: Bang. That'd be
5: awesome.
0: I love that.
3: Hey, do you have a celebrity connection, Joe?
5: Actually, I used to be a hire car driver.
3: Okay.
5: And years ago, Planet Hollywood opened up in the city.
3: Yeah. Yeah.
5: And I met a few celebrities there. Danny Glover, Charlie Sheen, Jean-Claude Van Damme.
0: Oh, my God.
5: Sylvester Stallone. What? So, yeah, it was pretty good.
3: Wow.
0: Did you drive all... They're megastars.
3: They're
0: huge. Did you drive them all around, Joe?
5: I actually had Jean-Claude for a whole day.
0: Jean-Claude Van Damme. Oh, my God.
5: Can I say, I had Charlie Sheen on the opening night.
3: Yeah.
5: All out, like, had to be professional because, you know, that's what the boss said.
3: Mm-hmm.
5: So Charlie Sheen, at the end of the night, we had to bring him all, obviously, back to their hotel.
0: Oh.
5: And he had a Planet Hollywood T-shirt he was giving away.
0: Yeah.
5: And there was about, I don't know, probably about 15, 16 drivers. And anyway, he just, everyone, he's going, oh, who wants this last shirt? And everyone's screaming, like, everything. And I remember my boss said, you know, be professional. So I'm just standing there. And he came straight up to me and he goes, mate, this is your one.
0: My God.
3: So you've got Charlie Sheen's T-shirt, Joe.
5: Yeah, well, Planet Hollywood, you know, one that got signed.
0: I love that.
3: That's amazing.
0: Joe, I would be careful if it's Charlie Sheen's shirt. Maybe just check the pockets and don't get her on an aeroplane.
3: Don't put a UV line over it either.
0: Definitely, yeah. Don't put a UV line on. Definitely don't take it to Bali or Thailand, whatever you do. Good on you, Joe. We'll see you there. Ali from Narrabeen. Ali, good morning.
6: Good morning.
3: Hi, Ali.
0: Do you want to come to our Celebathon, Ali?
6: Oh, do I ever?
0: Bang.
6: Thank you so much.
0: You've got your tickets. Well done, Ali. We're going to see you there, Ali. Who are you bringing with you?
6: My mates are all overseas at the moment, so I don't know. Maybe I need a plus one.
0: Maybe a little dating opportunity for you, Ali. Ali, we're going to see you there. Em, where do you want to go?
3: Let's go to Mel in Dean Park. Hey, Mel.
7: Hey, guys. How are you going?
3: Good, thank you. Now, before we give you these invites, there's a really cool note on your name here. Who did you go to school with?
7: Luke from 5 Seconds of Summer.
0: No.
3: You're a five
7: with my sister, yeah.
3: What?
0: Yeah, okay. So your sister was mates with Luke from Five Sauce.
7: So they were in the same year. They're the same age because I'm older than my sister.
3: Yeah.
7: So they did the same grade year together.
0: Wow.
7: And he had to unfortunately graduate, like, you know, earlier because he met his bandmates, you know, Luke and, not Luke, Caleb and Michael there. So he left a bit earlier than everyone else just to focus on his career. But, yeah, we knew him in school. My sister had him on Facebook.
3: Oh,
0: wow.
3: Were they nice dudes back then?
7: Oh, they were. They were lovely.
3: Yeah. They're still salt of the earth, guys. Rock stars, but still
0: sister,
3: like true Western Sydney boys.
0: Is your sister still in contact with Luke from Five Sauce?
7: I'm not too sure because this was obviously back in school years and now we're both, you know, mums. And
0: that's true. Yeah. Maybe he's into mums. I don't know.
3: Well, I think a few of them have kids.
0: I'm into mums. Mm. I love mums.
7: I think they do.
0: They do into mums or they have kids? What are you saying, Mel? Hey, Mel, you've got
3: Mel
0: your
3: Mel and your sister are coming.
0: Bang.
3: There you go.
0: We'll see you there, Mel. Good on you. All right, let's do one more. Steph from Kingsgrove. Good morning, Steph.
2: Good morning. Happy Friday, guys.
0: Oh, happy Friday, Steph. Do you want to be at our world record-breaking celebathon on the rooftop? Live performances, $5,000 cash. Can we count you in, Steph?
2: I can't think of anything better, guys. I would love to be there.
0: Oh, yes, Steph. Who's coming with you, Steph? You got someone?
2: I mean, look, it's either going to be my husband or my sister, but my sister was here when I was on the phone to you guys, so I feel like it might have to be her.
3: I think
2: it's... my husband and I haven't been on a date night for 3 years, so I'm like, it could be a fun date night.
3: Yeah.
0: You know what?
3: I was erring on the sister side, but now I think it's husband.
0: Steph?
2: Yes.
0: Bring them both. Bring them
2: really?
0: Both. Yeah,
2: all right.
0: Bring them both.
2: Are you serious?
0: Yeah, bring them both.
2: Oh my God, thank you so much.
0: I'm in a generous mood. And if I get in trouble for this, you're not coming but those two up. So.
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10: 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Plenty of fog about this morning. 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Steady westbound through Homebush into Parramatta. Looking pretty good through Darlinghurst southbound on the Eastern Distributor. Today at Harvey Norman, 20% off selected electrical appliances. 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

0: On a 4.1 Today FM Breakfast, Nathan M, this is The Encore. One of the most important things we do on this show each and every week is celebrate the callers who make this show what it is. It is called our Caller of the Week, or, of course, Cow.
1: Yes, and now it's time to look back at the best callers.
0: Or, do you remember what we call them?
1: The nominees this week.
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4: It's been a big week on Today FM Breakfast with Nathan Emma. Sydney spent the week forgetting names, finding their inner Shaggy, and proved some kids just never learn their lesson.
5: Brendo.
6: Hey, here you going.
4: What could possibly go wrong?
5: Yeah, good mate. Brendo. Is there someone in your life whose name you don't know and you really should?
6: My neighbour, obviously we met when I first moved in.
1: Yeah.
6: We would talk a couple of times a week over the fence, have a beer over the fence.
1: A beer as well?
6: A beer as well, and for 4 years we never knew until I moved out about a week before. He said, what's your name, mate?
0: He didn't know your name either.
6: No, we didn't know each other's name.
1: Amazing, so, and I love that so much.
0: 4 years you would share a beer, but you never got collected each other's mail when the other person was away or anything like that, because he would have seen the name. You would have seen a name on that, no?
6: No.
0: So many times you'd shared a beer, you finally went, hey, mate, what's your name?
6: Yeah.
0: And what was his name?
6: I can't even remember now.
1: Oh, my God,
4: Brendan! Emma, meanwhile, really started to show her age.
1: This... I cannot.
5: You've been watching this all morning and just screaming at your phone. Aura battles.
1: Let me just dumb it down for you.
5: Okay.
1: An aura battle is when two people...

0: awkward. It's all awkward.
1: We were doing, like, thumb wars.
0: Let me just read
1: what happened to handball?
0: I'm going to read the caption, and I'm going to tell you what I told my son.
1: Okay.
0: We out here aura farming, Riz measuring, and separating the giga chads from the negative aura NPCs. What the f*** is an NPC?
1: You don't get it, mate.
0: The mogging will be relentless.
1: You don't... you know what? I've changed my tune. You don't get it. Yeah, no cap.
0: Do you know what no cap means?
2: Yeah, it's when you accidentally hit the caps lock button on your thing, isn't it?
1: And, do you want me to show you no cap?
0: God, no. I support my children.
1: You know what I just did?
0: He took his hat off.
3: But while Lem was losing aura, Kurt was finding his inner Shaggy.
4: Look, I need to call up and request one of my favourite karaoke songs of all time.
0: Okay.
4: And that is Angel by Shaggy.
1: Oh, that's a banger.
0: I actually haven't heard that one in a while.
1: Really?
0: Yeah.
1: How's it going?
4: You want to do a little bit of
1: yeah,
4: it?
1: Yeah, go on, Kurt.
0: This is Kurt's moment to shine.
4: Oh, I'll just jump straight to the Shaggy part.
1: Yeah, go ahead.
4: Well,

0: model girl from Mrs. Sugar.
1: So good.
2: And then we met the kid who treated consequences as career advice.
1: G'day, Damo.
3: Naughtiest kid in your class, what did they do?
4: Me, we're in fifth class. Teacher was trying to teach us things that we're about to take on when we get into sixth class to go into high school. And okay. It was commerce about money.
3: Yeah.
4: Everybody used to take everybody's rulers and pens and stuff like that. So he came up with classroom money. Well, he grabbed these pads and had a stamp made for Mr. Tritter. So they were called T's. So me being the lowest kid in the class and not rich like all the other guys, my nan used to give me $20 every Thursday.
3: Okay. Yeah.
4: To put in the bank account. I thought, I'm going to put half of it in the bank account and I'm going to go buy one of these rainbow pads. And my dad walks in to come and pick me up and he's still dressed in his police uniform. Saw these T's in my school bag one day.
5: So your copper dad caught you counterfeiting money?
3: Yeah.
4: Put me in the car.
3: Yeah.
4: He took me to Reesby Police Station pre-work.
3: Yeah.
4: He put me through the whole process, fingerprinted me, put me in the cage for 15 minutes.
5: Oh.
3: Yeah.
4: And then says, you're coming to school with me in the morning, you're not going on the bus. Yeah. Taking me to school, walked into the classroom with the police report, stood me in front of the whole class and told them the story about what's good and what's right and you shouldn't do these things. So I ended up getting the cane.
1: Damo, did you learn your lesson?
4: Sort of. I got to high school and I was racing BMX and couldn't afford a BMX magazine, so I shoved it up my school blazer, and as I was walking out, the corner of the magazine was hanging out in there.
2: Well, what a week it's been, Sydney. We're going to get up and ready to do it all over again on Today FM.
1: Oh, well done, Audio Kubats in the Bells and Whistles Factory.
5: The
1: our boy,
5: best.
1: He delivers for us every single week. Best in the business. And Sydney, you are the best listeners in the business. Of course, Emma Chow. Out of our non-Moonies, there can only be one winner. Where would you like it to go?
5: It was
1: a big week.
5: Very, very hard to pick this week, but I don't think we can go past Shaggy.
1: Ah,
5: AKA Kurt in Wattle Grove.
1: Kurt from Wattle Grove. Good morning, Kurt.
6: Good morning, guys. Thank you.
1: Kurt.
5: Sorry, that's not how you normally talk, Kurt.
1: Yeah,
5: we're going to introduce you again. Good morning, Kurt.
7: Good morning, everyone from Today FM.
5: Okay, do you think you could do a Shaggy-inspired moo, because you now need to moo yourself onto the paddock.
1: Kurt, we're going to sort you out with it. I'm going to give you an up yours hat. We'll give you some movie tickets as well. But Kurt, to get us out, as Em said, I think it's only appropriate.
5: Yeah.
1: You did your Shaggy impersonation for us. It's unreal. We need a Shaggy level moo to get us out, Kurt. Can you do that for us?
6: Shaggy level moo. All right, here we go.
1: Go ahead.

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1: For those of you following along, maybe this is the first time that you're hearing it. My husband Enzo and I are on a serious health journey at the moment. I have an update that I've been wanting to share with you all. Just after Easter, we devastatingly lost two parents, and I'm now trying to save my husband's life. Enzo has chronic kidney disease, and he needs a live donor transplant. Hopefully, that donor will be me. The reason I'm telling you all of this is because everyone is going through something. I did tell you I'd keep you posted along the way, and we did an interview with the Daily Telegraph.
2: I had no idea I had it. I was basically on the couch one night, and I just had this excruciating pain on my ankle. I felt like I'd broken a bone. And that led to a blood test, which then led to them seeing my kidney function had dropped down to 41%, and I had gout from the kidney disease.
1: Wow.
2: And I had put on about 15 or 16 kilos of fluid, so I was all blown up, and that was very scary.
1: Yeah, it was scary. We were 7 months pregnant with our second baby at that point, and I think probably you knew that it was pretty bad, but at that point, I didn't realise, like, it was a very close call.
2: For me, the hardest part was, how do you ask someone, can I have your kidney?
1: So we've been doing all the tests, and the big one was the tissue typing, and we've been waiting for very long weeks.
0: Grueling weeks, because you've been doing so many tests. You've been having to run around whilst also balancing this live breakfast show. Two live children.
1: Yeah.
0: A husband. Yeah. A nuts co-host.
1: A third child at work in Nath Roy. So the big day was yesterday when we went to see my nephrologist for the update and the results to see if we're a match or not. Enzo and I recorded this video afterwards. This is the update.
2: So got some news, just come out of the appointment. We opened up our, I guess, like a transplant app, which is like Tinder, and Emma's one went right.
1: We're a match!
2: And I went right. We're a match. Her kidney swapped, right, we're a match.
1: Doctor said it was the most boring case ever because my kidneys are functioning very, very well.
2: Yep, and mine aren't, but hers are.
1: And hopefully we'll have a surgery date soon before the end of the year. So thank you so much for all your well wishes and words of encouragement. And we said we would keep you updated.
2: And this is us updating you.
1: When he told us, I was like, pins and needles all here, all down my arms, all in my fingers.
2: We needed a bucket for her tears.
1: Yeah.
2: But everything's good so far.
1: So happy.
2: On the right track.
1: Yeah, we're going to be okay.
2: That's right. I'm going to be part Asian.
1: Yeah.
0: They're a match!
1: Yay! It's really, I mean, we don't want to get ahead of ourselves because it's one step at a time, but like this was a huge hurdle that we needed to get over, and now we're here, so that's great. There's a few more tests that I need to do. I've got to do lots of like cancer checks and make sure all my cells are all good to give to him. But surgery date is impending before the end of the year, and then that's where the real hard work is going to be. It's prepping for it, getting through the surgery, making sure, fingers crossed, everyone is all safe and the transplant happens in the best way possible, and then recovering and living life on the other side. So as I've promised throughout this whole thing, we'll keep you updated, and we appreciate everyone's support so much. And that's where we're at currently.
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5: 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Hurry ends today at Harvey Norman. Pretty quiet on your road so far this morning. The M2 looking good eastbound through Langcove Tunnel. Newtown, no delays both ways on King Street. 14 minutes on the M5 eastbound from Preston's to the main tunnel entry at Kingsgrove. 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
9: Morning, I'm Tessa Randello. Two men were restrained on a long-haul flight, allegedly making violent threats and claiming they had a gun. The pair were restrained on the trip from Melbourne to Doha. Passengers say they were disruptive during the entire trip. Qatar Airways says they were arrested by Qatari authorities when the flight touched down. Sad news out of Bali. An Australian woman's died after falling from a cliff at a popular tourist destination. Investigations are now underway into what happened at Kellingking Beach, 20 k's off the southeastern coast. The CEO of AI company Anthropic says the industry needs to slow down. In an essay posted to social media, Dario Amodei offered a three-part plan, including third-party evaluators looking at systems. Anthropic is behind the chatbot Claude. And champagne could soon be a bit more alcoholic. French producers getting the green light to increase the alcohol content to 15% from a 13% cap. It comes after record heat in the region produced grapes with higher sugar content.
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9: Mostly sunny in Sydney today, heading for a top of 23 degrees, chance of a possible shower tomorrow. 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
15: Nathan Emma.
0: Welcome to the Sunday Encore. You got Nathan Emma, Emma Chow coming up very soon. Naughty kids. Apparently Australia has the naughtiest kids.
1: Yeah, which, look, I am not that surprised, because we're all a little bit of a smart ass.
0: I'm not surprised either, but I thought we were more, yes, smart asses, not naughty. Like, naughty to me is, like, doing bad things.
1: Yeah, but it could also be doing cheeky things. Like, yeah. You went to an all-boys school, I'm sure you've got plenty of stories.
0: I've got so many stories. Earl Yandel, he short-circuited the whole design and technology building by cutting a Bunsen burner.
1: Who, like,
0: what
1: who,
0: a dickhead.
1: There's not one single chick in an all-girls school that would go, I'm just going to cut the Bunsen burner.
0: Yeah, well, we don't think about
1: that's
0: things.
1: Psychotic.
0: I know.
1: It does that.
0: Earl did it.
1: Earl did it.
0: Earl did it.
1: Yeah. Earl got up to a lot of mischief, didn't
0: yeah,
1: he?
0: Yeah, but Earl's probably running some huge corporation now. That's
1: doubt
0: a thing.
1: Doubt it. I doubt it.
0: You often hear, or jail.
1: I doubt it.
0: Or dead.
1: One. Yeah, it's one of those three. From high-flying businessman to dead.
0: All right, we're asking the question on 131060. What did the naughtiest kid in your class do? We'll do it very soon. Welcome to your Sunday. Welcome to the Encore. You got Nathan Emma. Good morning. What is love?

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1: You're about to enter Nathan Emma's couple courtroom.
2: It's just not my priority right now.
3: You heard what the character witness said just then.
4: I know, that was wow.
1: And the decisions are final. It's Nathan Emma's couple courtroom.
0: All rise, the Honourable Judge Nath presides. Do you remember Emma Chow? Good morning.
5: Good morning, Your Honour.
0: On the docket this morning, let's find out they are two sisters. Of course, when you hear this argument, the beauty of the couple courtroom is that Sydney decides. Sydney is alongside you on the jury. Mm-hmm. You get to meddle in somebody else's business and make the decision.
5: There is no better feeling than judging someone else's situation.
0: Yeah, and we reward you for it as well. We love our jury members. So, Sydney, if you want to be in the jury of our couple courtroom, be ready to call 131060 as we welcome in the sisters on my docket this morning, Emma Chow. Naomi from Cambridge Park, welcome to the couple courtroom on Today FM. Hi, Naomi.
6: Hi, Nathan, Emma.
0: Hi. Mm. You seem sheepish, Naomi. Mm. What are you bringing to the couple courtroom and why are you bringing your sister?
6: I'm bringing my sister Laura on because 6 months ago I broke up with my ex, James.
0: James, yep.
6: We're together for a long time and it ended. He cheated on me. And now Laura is dating James's brother.
5: Okay. So just when you thought your ex was out of your life, up he pops again because your sister is now dating the ex-boyfriend's brother.
6: Yes. And I'm sorry, but I think it's completely off limits. Yeah, and this is my close sister. Like, this isn't a strange sister. This is my bestie.
0: Naomi, are James and the brothers Tom, yeah? Are they close, as in, like, any time that you see Tom coming around dating your sister, like, is James with him or, like, James is, like, quite there all the time still?
6: Absolutely. And now I have to see Tom all the time.
0: There are a lot of other fish in the sea.
5: I can understand. Like, I already know what Naomi's wavelength is. It's like, of all the guys in the entire world, even just in Sydney, did it have to be the ex's brother?
0: Did Laura, your sister, meet the brother of your ex, like, when you guys were hanging out, or was it completely by fluke, or...?
6: Yeah, it was through us, so it makes it even
5: okay, should we hear from Laura?
0: Laura, Naomi's sister, who is dating the brother of the ex. Good morning, Laura.
7: Morning, how are you?
0: Yeah, yeah, equally sounds stoked.
5: Yeah.
0: Okay, Laura, Naomi's here, we're here, Sydney's here, who are going to be the jury in the matter. Why did you think dating Tom, the brother of the ex, was a good idea?
7: Well, obviously I did meet Tom through Naomi, but I think she's a little bit jealous because Tom is the better brother.
5: Well, so you think it comes down to jealousy, not the fact that it's a bit traumatic for her to keep seeing her ex who cheated on her?
7: Well, she told me that she thinks that she went after the wrong brother, so I think there's...
0: Hang on. Whoa, this is interesting evidence.
5: New evidence.
0: Naomi, is that true?
6: That was just in a passing comment. I didn't actually mean it for real.
5: Oh, Naomi. Oh, God.
0: Naomi,
5: this muddies the waters a lot. Because it could have been a clear-cut decision, and this makes it really...
0: Oh, no.
5: This makes it icky.
0: The jealousy words throws a bit of a spanner in the works for you, Naomi. Okay, so, Laura, do you personally think that Tom is the better brother out of Tom and James?
7: Absolutely. James was a deadbeat.
5: Okay,
0: well, I mean...
5: Right. Well, now the deadbeat's around all the time.
0: But, Laura, do you think it's fair that you're dating the brother when there's a lot of other fish in the sea and now your sister, who is your bestie, as Naomi claims, has to deal with the trauma of seeing her ex all the time? Do you think that's okay, Laura?
7: Yeah, I understand it's caused a lot of family drama, but Tom and I have really strong feelings for each other, so...
5: Okay, so do you...
7: I don't want to let him go.
5: Do you think that Tom is the one?
7: Well, we have had a crush on each other for a while, so... Even when Naomi and James were dating, we kind of kept it hush-hush.
5: Okay, but Laura, do you think that your relationship with Tom is worth blowing up your relationship with your sister and, like, family dynamics and bringing up drama? Do you think that's all worth it?
7: To be honest, probably.
0: Probably? Oh, Naomi, how does that make you feel?
7: Oh, sorry, Naomi, but...
6: Like, crap. Like, I told you not to do this from the start. I said, don't get involved with the siblings. It's weird. What if this happens? And what

0: are sisters. Okay, so Naomi was dating this guy, James. He cheated on her. They broke up. Very traumatic. Laura, her sister, has then gone and dated the ex's brother.
1: Yeah.
0: And now everyone's around to everyone again, and it's bringing up old wounds. It's opening old wounds for Naomi.
2: But Laura just confirmed that she thinks she's willing to stay with Tom and then blow up the relationship with the sister. Things are getting ugly in the couple. That's what it's all about. Sydney, jump on the phones right now. We need you as part of this jury. Are you team Naomi and sister Laura should not be dating the brother of the ex? Are you team Laura? Naomi needs to grow up and love is love and everything in between. Are you team Naomi? Are you team Laura? In the couple forum, jump on the phones. The jury, which is you, Sydney, will decide.

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1: You're about to enter Nath and Emma's couple courtroom.
2: It's just not my priority right now.
0: You heard what the character witness said just then.
3: I know, that was
0: your...
1: And the decisions are final. It's Nath and Emma's couple courtroom.
0: We love the couple courtroom here, Sydney, because the decision comes down to you. An argument is brought to you by two people on the show. You are the jury alongside jury member Emma Chow. And Emma Chow, we've got sisters and they are definitely doing it for themselves this morning.
4: They are fighting over boys. So Naomi and Laura are sisters. Naomi used to date James.
0: Yes.
4: James cheated on her. Ooh. And so they broke up. Very traumatic. But now Laura has gone and started dating James's brother, so the ex's brother, Tom. And Naomi's pissed off and she doesn't think that Laura should be dating Tom.
0: Now, before we go to the jury, of course, you are on the jury. I believe you're going first this morning, Emma Chow.
4: Yes.
0: Things were getting heated and we had to cut them off. Naomi, Laura, we're going to let you get a last word in. Naomi, is there anything you want to say before the jury comes down with a verdict?
5: Oh, I keep thinking about it and I'm like, Laura's just being a terrible sister. Like, you have to do this to me.
0: Laura, your thoughts?
6: You're just acting like I should give up this relationship just so Christmas feels comfortable for you.
0: Doing it for Christmas.
5: I'm your sister.
0: Yeah. See, this is it comes down to a boyfriend over sister.
4: Well,
0: situation.
4: Yeah, and like because Naomi and Laura hang out all the time because they're sisters, and then the ex and the brother hang out all the time.
0: It's so gonna make
4: it's just opening old wounds.
0: It's gonna and because the breakup wasn't too long ago either. That's what's probably okay. All right, Naomi, Laura, we're about to hear from the jury. Emma Chow, you are going first. Welcome to the jury, Emma Chow.
4: Thank you, Your Honour. I know this is going to sound really rogue, but I'm only going for this person because there actually is nothing you can do about it. I'm actually Team Laura.
0: Oh,
4: because Naomi, not because I think you're doing the right thing. I just think, Naomi, the more you try to convince her not to be with him, the more out of spite she will stay with him. Let it run its course.
0: So you think it's an out of spite decision?
4: Yeah. Laura, I think there's a little bit of both.
0: Laura, is this an out of spite decision, you dating the ex's brother?
6: Definitely not. I just think she's annoyed because I got the better brother.
0: Okay. All right, guys.
4: Oh. I just don't think, Naomi, there's anything that you can do. And the more you rail against it, the worse it's going to be for you. So for that reason, I am...
0: May as well just accept it, hey? All right, look, that's an interesting vote from you. I didn't think you'd go that way, jury member Chow. All right, one vote, Laura. Karina from Claremont Meadows, welcome to the couple courtroom. Hello, Karina.
7: Good morning. Up yours, Nathan Emma.
0: Up yours.
4: Up yours, Karina. Whose team are you on?
0: Yes.
7: 100% Naomi. I'm sorry, Laura, but you really sound like a big poo-poo head, okay?
5: Thank you very much.
0: Why is that, Karina? Show you're working.
7: Okay, so first of all, you're sisters and you claim to be best friends. Nobody would torture someone in such a way if you actually cared about them. And yes, you should end the relationship so Naomi is comfortable around Christmas. Thank you very much. You sound like a very selfish person.
0: Ooh.
7: Like, it's just a relationship. There are so many guys in the sea that you could go for, but instead, whilst Naomi was dealing with a cheating boyfriend, you were off having a good time with her, with the brother?
4: Yeah.
7: Like, what happened?
0: Laura? Laura, what do you think? Are you being selfish?
6: Definitely not.
0: Definitely.
4: No, that's it. Definitely not.
0: Just a
6: definitely
0: not. I
6: have a loving relationship, and that's all that matters.
4: That's all that matters.
7: What happens when Tom turns around and breaks your heart because turns out he's just as much as a deadbeat as what James is? He's just hiding it at the start, like what James probably did. And then who's going to be there for you? At the end of the day, it's going to be your sister. Your sister will be there for you.
5: Like brother, like brother, right?
0: Okay, thank you, Karina. Maria from Ryde, welcome to the couple courtroom. We got one vote apiece at the moment. Maria, where's your vote going?
8: Up yours, Your Honour.
0: Up yours, Maria. Thank you for using my official term in the courtroom.
4: What do you think, Maria?
8: I'm on Laura's side.
0: Okay.
8: So even though you're sisters, you're always going to be sisters. You can't control who your sibling dates.
4: Mm.
8: And they met during the time that the other two were dating. I wanted to ask, did Laura ever advise her sister, hey, look, he's a bit of a deadbeat, he doesn't treat you well, you should leave him? Did that ever happen while they were dating?
0: Well, yeah, that's interesting. I mean, Laura, answer the question. Did that ever happen?
6: There were plenty of red flags, but Naomi was just...
8: So did your... Oh, there you go. So did Naomi just break her relationship because her sister said he's a deadbeat, he's not treating you well? No. So why should Laura end a possible good relationship based on what's going on? The other thing I think is weird is why is the ex-boyfriend tagging on every time Laura catches up with her boyfriend? Like,
0: yeah, that's true. That's a bit weird.
4: Around? Yeah, because the brothers are close and so the sisters are close.
8: Yeah, but it doesn't matter. He doesn't need to follow his brother around.
0: Yeah, have your own life. That's a very good point. Yeah. Look, okay,
5: I have something to say.
0: Okay, go ahead. Yep.
5: So, I have him, James, in my DMs all the time, and I think he just tries to come around as well.
0: Hang on. Whoa. Hang on. Laura, are you saying that Naomi's ex is messaging you?
5: No, I'm saying my ex is in my DMs.
0: This is Naomi speaking.
4: Yeah, your ex is in your DMs, yeah.
5: Yeah, he keeps trying to get me back. So what happens if, for example, we were to get back and then her and Tom break up?
4: Well, Naomi, I would be strongly advising to not get back with him. He cheated on you.
0: I would not do that, Naomi. That sounds like another couple quorum altogether.
4: That's another one.
0: All right, look, we're 2 votes, Laura, 1 vote, Naomi. Seb, welcome to the couple quorum. Good morning, Seb.
3: Good morning, mate. How are you?
0: Good to hear from a bloke.
4: Up yours. Seb,
0: team Naomi, team Laura.
3: Nah, Naomi, mate. Look, anyone that's willing to blow up a family over a guy or a girl, mate, there's definitely mental issues there.
0: Yeah.
4: Drama issues, very least.
0: But it's good to hear a perspective like that, because it's like when it comes down to it, family is family, mate, isn't that right?
3: Family's family, you know what I mean? Like, you know, ironically, my dad is one of, like, brothers that have taken sisters, and they've worked out, 4 kids after all of them. Mate, it's funny.
0: Yeah. Okay. So it worked in that case, but if it's not working...
3: It works out, but when it doesn't work out and you've got one that's a cheater... Look, the apple doesn't fall far from the tree, mate.
0: Yeah, that's true. That's a good point. Good to hear that opinion. Thank you, Seb.
4: Okay, so we're locked.
0: We are locked. We are locked at 2 apiece. We now go to Tina from Rudy Hill. Good morning, Tina. Welcome to the jury. The decision comes down.
9: Up yours, Your Honor.
0: Up yours, Tina. Welcome to the couple courtroom. So we're 2 votes, Naomi, 2 votes, Laura. Laura is dating the brother of Naomi's ex. Mm. Naomi wants that relationship not to end so she doesn't have to run into the brother. The decision comes down to you, Tina. Where are you going to go?
9: I like what the last guy said, because I was sort of leaning towards that. Like, that's pretty trashy thing to do, like, to a blood sister. Like, to pick the D over blood, like, nah, it doesn't sit right with me. Life too short. Is there no more fish in the sea?
0: So you're Team Naomi?
9: Definitely Team Naomi.
4: Keep going, Tina.
9: I'll be your sister, Naomi.
0: I'll be your sister.
4: Well, Tina did call Laura trash.
0: So the decision has been made. Naomi has won. Tina, is there anything else you want to say to Laura? She's still here.
9: Laura, you'll learn the hard way, darling. You're still only young, you see.
0: Yeah, you'll learn the hard way. Good luck to both of you. The decision has been made. Naomi, victorious in the couple courtroom.
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12: 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Hurry ends today at Harvey Norman. In Maroonga, we have a 3-car crash banking northbound traffic on the M1 just past the Pacific Highway. In Blacktown, delays remain eastbound on the Great Western Highway at Reservoir Road after an earlier breakdown. 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
3: 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Wake up with Nathan Emma. With Nathan Emma. 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
3: Turns out I was a kid's
2: hour.
3: Very naughty at school.
2: Oh, tut, tut.
3: Naughty.
2: We do have some naughty kids. I had some very naughty kids in my year.
3: Compared to the rest of the world, though, we rank really poorly.
2: In terms of naughtiness?
3: In terms of naughtiness and disruption in the classroom.
2: I wonder why that is, because we're in uniforms and stuff, and uniforms normally mean you're a little bit more
3: organised. Yeah, but that just means that we don't have to pick clothes.
2: Yeah, that's true.
3: You know what I mean?
2: Yes, yeah.
3: Noise and bad behaviour issues, 41% in Australia compared with 31% globally, so we're 10% worse.
2: Wow.
3: With noise and bad behaviour and even being distracted by devices, the global average is 28, we're 39. So
2: Jeez.
3: We're, on average, 10 to 11% worse than the rest of the world in class in
2: why?
3: Australia.
2: I wonder why we're so bad. Is it just because there's that lackadaisical attitude in Australia, like that she'll be right attitude maybe?
3: Or even just smart asses in general.
2: Smart asses.
3: I think Australian
2: maybe.
3: Culture, we breed smart asses.
2: Yeah, maybe that's why. Maybe that's why, because we have so many smart asses that are our family and parents and uncles and aunties,
3: yeah.
2: We think it's then okay to do that. And a lot of our comedy is kind of akin
3: larrikin,
2: to that as well.
3: Yeah, larrikin kind of class clown comedy culture.
2: It's kind of like what people associate being an Aussie with. They're kind of like, oh, the hustle and bustle of the Aussies.
3: Yeah.
2: Maybe, I don't know. We had some very naughty kids in our year. I had about 6 kids expelled. From
3: really?
2: My year, maybe even more.
3: Wow. Okay.
2: Do you want me to give you one
3: Just,
2: of the hits?
3: Sure.
2: One of my favourites was Nick. I won't say his last name because he might be a high-flying corporate something now.
3: HR person,
2: Nick, but Nick got expelled. I think we're in grade 10 or 9.
3: Okay.
2: Because he blew up 2 toilets with a cherry bomb.
3: What's a cherry bomb? So, I don't know what a cherry bomb is.
2: It's like a little firework. So you could buy them
3: like
2: online. Bungers, like a bigger bunger. They were small and red and spherical.
3: Right, looking like a cherry.
2: Like a cherry. And I remember he told us before, and he goes, "Whoa, watch this." And we're like, "What are you?" We weren't really mates with him. We're like, "Whoa, watch this." All of a sudden, smoke coming out of the toilets. He threw one into two different cubicles. Bang, exploded.
3: Okay,
2: melted the seat.
3: So not like in the toilet or just in the cubicle?
2: No, in the toilet. There's a...
3: Oh, my God. Okay, well, that deserves expulsion.
2: Got expelled from that.
3: Yeah.
2: Pretty impressive, though.
3: Is it, though?
2: Well, how did he get them? You know? He's a hustler.
3: Girls are different, though. Girls will attack your feelings.
2: Yeah.
3: They won't do that physical
2: more like
3: blow up the toilet
2: and stuff.
3: I remember there was a girl in our class, again, I won't use her last name, Tamara.
2: Made
3: the substitute teacher cry.
2: Oh, it was always
3: and
2: awkward.
3: Storm out of the classroom. She refused to come back.
2: So our mates just used to do dumb shit. Like one of my mates, again, I won't say his name because he's one of my best mates and he's now a high up corporate at an engineering firm. But what he used to do, I love this so much. And no ideas, kids. They don't do this at school. But what we had a science teacher that struggled to look after the class.
3: Yeah.
2: What he would do is he would sit at the back, climb out the window, walk around the building, and let's just say his name was James. And James Johnson. And he would knock on the door. The teacher would answer and go, "Yes, please." And he'd go, "Is James Johnson here? I'm looking for James Johnson."
3: Oh, my God. Yeah, that's just class clown stupid stuff. 131060, what did the naughtiest kid in your class do?
2: The naughtiest thing a kid in your class did, maybe, it was you.
4: This is the

0: 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You got Nathan, Emma, and this is the Encore.
1: What did the naughtiest kid in your class or your school do? This is all off the back of new news that Aussie kids are officially the worst, most disruptive, noisy, distracted kids in the world by like 10 or 11%.
2: I knew we were naughty, but I thought we were more cheeky, like more smart-arsery.
1: Yeah.
2: But I can see some of the stories of people that are calling through and be like, okay, maybe we deserve this title. Yeah. Amelia from Ryde. Good morning, Amelia.
3: Good morning.
1: Hi.
2: Naughtiest kid in your year. What did they do?
3: So he set the biggest bush alight on fire.
2: Oh.
3: The funny thing is, it was on our oval, which is actually our evacuation spot.
1: Oh no!
2: Was that thought through by the kid who did that, do you think?
3: No, I don't think anything is really thought through anymore.
2: No, it's not. So that's straight up arson.
1: Yeah.
2: What grade are we talking?
3: Young.
2: Like what?
3: Year 7.
1: But also you know right from wrong then.
2: Yeah, you
1: like,
2: know.
1: Like, that's bad.
2: So did he bring a match to school or what did he...
3: I was aware of the full story because there was a lot of rumours going around. Uh-huh. But, yeah, I got told that there was a lighter.
1: There was a lighter, and he lit a bush.
2: So did you guys all have to evacuate?
3: Well, it was at lunchtime also, so... Everyone was out and about.
1: Yeah, and their evacuation spot was the oval where the bush was.
2: Well, maybe. Yeah. Look, I don't want to glorify this, but maybe he had some marshmallows and he wanted to do s'mores.
1: No.
2: Maybe it was a nice...
1: S'mores are overrated anyway.
2: ...snack for everybody. Yeah. Thank you, Amelia. Chelsea from Silverdale. Hi, Chelsea.
4: So we were in high school and we had on the second story in our English classroom and one of the guys threw the chair to... onto a bunch of girls.
2: Gaslit
4: the teacher to think that she was the one that threw the chair out the window.
2: Hang on, what do you mean gaslit the teacher?
4: So the teacher kept asking who did it and we kept saying we don't know. And the principal came in and, yeah, the teacher said that she did it.
2: Hang on,
1: did the teacher take the blame? Or you guys made her believe that she actually did it and she just blacked out?
4: We made her believe that she actually did it.
1: That person does not deserve to be a teacher.
2: No,
1: she's dumbass.
2: That person should not be a teacher. Imagine that the principal came in. Who should be the teacher? I think I did. I think I threw the chair, principal.
4: She never returned back.
2: Yeah, funny that.
1: So stupid.
2: Because she's admitted to throwing a chair at the window.
1: Oh, my God.
2: Teacher is an idiot. Good on you, Chelsea. Thank you very much. Okay, Damo from Coffs. G'day, Damo.
5: How you going, guys?
1: Good day,
2: mate. Naughtiest kid in your class. What did they do?
5: Well, I went to a private school back in the day in Sydney.
2: Yep.
5: And we're in fifth class, and everybody used to take everybody's rulers and pens and stuff like that. So he came up with classroom money.
2: Okay.
5: So if you think of back in the day, there was a pad that was a rainbow pad, and it was all different colours.
2: Yes, absolutely.
1: Yeah.
5: Well, he grabbed these pads and had a stamp made for teeth. His name was Mr. Tritter, so they were called teeth.
2: Okay. Yeah.
5: So me being the lowest kid in the class and not rich like all the other guys, because it was a high class private school back in the day.
2: Yep.
5: We made these teeth. So I come up with this great idea.
2: Yeah.
5: I used to catch the train home, and my nan used to give me $20 every Thursday.
1: Okay.
2: Yeah.
5: To put in the bank account. So I thought, I'm going to put half of it in the bank account and I'm going to go buy one of these rainbow pads.
2: Yeah.
5: So I grabbed the rainbow pad, went back to my nan's shop where it was in Lakemba, and started writing 1T, 2T, 3T, 4T, 5T.
2: Counterfeiting money, yeah.
5: And I'm counterfeiting money because if I wanted to borrow a ruler, it was like 2Ts. Whatever the kid wanted, we had to pay it.
1: Yeah.
5: So I'm standing there doing these teas and stuff, and my dad walks in to come and pick me up, and he's still dressed in his police uniform.
1: Oh, no.
5: And he comes over and says, oh, what are you doing, son? What are you doing, son? I said, oh, nothing, Dad, just drawing on these pieces of paper.
1: Yeah.
5: And then he looked at the paper and he clicked because he saw these teas in my school bag one day.
1: So your copper dad caught you counterfeiting money.
5: So my copper dad caught me counterfeiting classroom money, which was like Monopoly money.
1: Yeah.
5: So he said, okay, come with me.
2: Yeah.
5: He put me in the car.
2: Yeah.
5: He took me to Reesby Police Station where he worked. Yeah. He put me through the whole process, fingerprinted me, did the whole lot. Put me in the cage for 15 minutes.
1: Oh. How old were you at this point, Damo?
5: I was 12.
2: But the thing was, Damo, at least you could pay your own bail with this money, yeah? With the tea cash, did he accept that at the police station?
5: Don't worry, I did, mate. I had to clean the pool and everything. And the story goes on. He takes me home, gives me a flogging.
2: Yeah.
5: And then says, you're coming to school with me in the morning, you're not going on the bus.
2: Right.
5: Here I am waking up the next morning, hiding in my bedroom because I didn't want to go to school. So he's got dressed in his police uniform, taking me to school, walked into the classroom with the police report that he did out with my fingerprints and everything.
1: Oh, my God.
5: And stood me in front of the whole class and told them the story about what's good and what's right and you shouldn't do these things. So I ended up getting into trouble, and back in those days, you used to get the cane.
2: Yeah, so you got the cane too.
5: I got the cane too across the ass, and Dad made punish me. I was curfewed or whatever the word was.
2: Grounded.
5: Yeah, I was grounded for a month. I had to do everything around the house, and at the same time, my headmaster came in and said, "Son, you need to come to my office." Went to his office and I got another two of the best.
2: Oh, he smacked you again. Oh, no, yeah. Damo!
1: That is
2: a great story. Yeah. At least, did you learn your lesson?
5: Sort of. I got to high school and I was racing BMX and couldn't afford a BMX magazine, so I shoved it up my school blazer, and as I was walking out, the corner of the magazine was hanging out, and then I went back to high school.
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8: 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In Maroonga, a three-car crash has northbound traffic delayed on the M1 just past the Pacific Highway. The M2 looking good eastbound through Lane Cove Tunnel. JB Hi-Fi's Footy Finals Frenzy is on now with crazy deals. 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